0: They fry their rabbits in Dutch oven, make their biscuit in Dutch oven, and they make their homemade bread under the coal. And then they pull it out, look like it's burned, but it's not burned. They dust it. Dust it with their dish rag. Then when you touch something, it's black, get on your hand. Can't get them off.
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2: This is a KWSO News fire update. Two fast-moving wildfires south of Warm Springs have burned over 8,500 combined acres with 0% containment. Driven by gusty winds yesterday, extreme fire behavior pushed the Bench and Beachcomb fires across the Deschutes River and U.S. Highway 26. Level 3 Go Now evacuation notices remain in effect for the Warm Springs Agency, including all of Greeley Heights, Tenino Apartments, Trailer Courts, West Hills, Elmer Quinn Park, the campus area, and any residents along Shetite Creek. Go evacuation notices also remain in place for Pelton Park, Pelton Dam, Dry Hollow, and Lake Simtustas. Crews today are prioritizing structure protection around homes, power lines, and dam facilities as temperatures hit 90 degrees with afternoon wind gusts up to 24 miles per hour. Warm Springs community members can go to the old school cafeteria for any needs or assistance or call emergency management at 541-419-8094. I'm Liz Smith reporting for KWSO News.
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0: 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We love rap music. Listen, we got a caller on line one. Caller, what's your problem?
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0: How's it going?
1: Yeah. It's going good. My girl ain't doing a thing she used to do.
0: I got just what you need. Brand new Chris Brown, T-Pain. You heard it here first. 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We

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0: Checking our programming ahead on KWSO. At 6, it's Sunday Evening Talking Drum, followed by Beale Street Caravan at 7, and then country music on our Honky Tonk Show from 8 until midnight. 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
1: It's the 2026 Back to School Barbecue on Thursday, September 3rd from 4 till 6 p.m. at the Warm Springs K-8 Academy. Once again this year, there'll be the Family Resource Fair set up around the school track. It's hot dogs and hamburgers for the barbecue. 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It's a way for the Warm Springs community to say education is important and we support our students and our schools. The 2026 Back to School Barbecue, Thursday, September 3rd from 4 till 6 p.m. at the Warm Springs K-8 Academy.
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1: This is a KWSO News fire update. Two fast-moving wildfires south of Warm Springs have burned over 8,500 combined acres with 0% containment. Driven by gusty winds yesterday, extreme fire behavior pushed the Bench and Beachcomb fires across the Deschutes River and U.S. Highway 26. Level 3 Go Now evacuation notices remain in effect for the Warm Springs Agency, including all of Greeley Heights, Tenino Apartments, Trailer Courts, West Hills, Elmer Quinn Park, the campus area, and any residents along Shetite Creek. Go evacuation notices also remain in place for Pelton Park, Pelton Dam, Dry Hollow, and Lake Semtustis. Crews today are prioritizing structure protection around homes, power lines, and dam facilities as temperatures hit 90 degrees with afternoon wind gusts up to 24 miles per hour. Warm Springs community members can go to the old school cafeteria for any needs or assistance or call emergency management at 541-419-8094. I'm Liz Smith reporting for KWSO News.
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1: Before the Treaty of 1855, the Indians of Middle Oregon lived in balance with the natural world. Life depended on all that Mother Nature provided. The earth, the water, the fish, the plants, and the animals. Terry Courtney Jr. was a long-life fisherman.
2: Global warming is coming, which means the streams are going to start flooding earlier, so we're going to be losing eggs. When the salmon are up trying to spawn at different times, we're going to lose a bunch of salmon. So we need to trust the salmon and start putting them back up into Mill Creek, Beaver Creek, and Warm Springs River, because we've always been taught to take care of our future generations to come. In 1961, I gaffed salmon out of Mill Creek so that I could survive and feed my family. And so the Warm Springs, all these streams that are on the reservation, then we should be able to fish them like our ancestors used to do before the hatchery came in. You know, our elder people used to be able to read the weather. As a fisherman, I have to look at the mountains all the time because I fish in the spring. I fish in the summer, but springtime is the main one. I have to see how much snowpack there is on that mountain range up there on the Cascades, because once the fish start coming up, then irrigation takes quite a bit of water. It drops the water level about 16 inches down the Shears Bridge. So sometimes we build our scaffold and go down there, and when the fish are running, then our platforms are high and dry. It's kind of a complicated, but it really isn't complicated when you get right down to it, because everyone says, I have the right to fish, I have this right to hunt, and I have this right this and that. But realistically, as I got on the Fish and Wildlife Committee, I found out the tribe owns that right. It is not an individual right, so you got to be careful how you do things, because you can jeopardize yourself and also the tribe.
1: Mill Creek, Beaver Creek, Shatai Creek, and the Warm Springs River provide habitat for fish on the Warm Springs Reservation. The Deschutes River flows north along the reservation's eastern boundary into the Columbia River, which flows west to the Pacific Ocean. 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
0: There are words that people use to get someone to do something. These are called commands.
3: In Ichishkin, say, tuktu. 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
7: 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The job report on KWSO was made possible by the OnTrack OHSU program. 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

0: Council, the Department of Defense, the CIA, and the Joint Chiefs of Staff. In 1948, Babe Ruth was seen by the public for the last time when he attended the New York City premiere of the motion picture, The Babe Ruth Story. A look at a local happening on this day in the past is coming up in just a moment.
1: KWSO's On This Day in History is brought to you by the Jefferson County School District 509J. They seek to provide resources and materials to ensure families, students, staff, partners, media, citizens, and other members of the community are kept informed about key priorities, successes, and challenges. They communicate through multiple channels, including social media networks and Parent Square. In order to receive important updates from the district, please ensure your contact information is up to date by checking with your children's school. And now back to On This Day in Local History from the Jefferson County School District 509J here on KWSO.
0: This is a look at issues brought before the Warm Springs Tribal Council on this day in 1935. The attached decision of the Comptroller General of the United States is submitted to you for your information and guidance. The Congress clearly intended to draw a definite line of demarcation between recognized vocational and trade schools and other institutions of learning, and to limit the uses of the appropriation for loans to students pursuing courses in high schools and colleges. In view of the specific limitation made by the provision, both in the general law and in the appropriation item on loans to Indian students, the phrase recognized vocational and trade schools obviously may not be construed to include high schools and colleges offering general courses of study, even though they may offer also specialized courses in some vocational and trade subjects. Furthermore, the use of the qualifying word recognized before the words vocational and trade schools shows beyond reasonable doubt that the schools intended to be available for Indian students whose tuition is loaned from this federal fund are those known exclusively as vocation and trade schools. Accordingly, I am constrained to hold the loans from the $140,000 not available for loans for tuition, etc., for pursuing courses of study in recognized vocational and trade schools, and that said fund is not available, as you suggest, for tuition loans to Indian students who are training for such vocations as teaching, engineering, forestry, law, and medicines in schools or colleges other than those recognized schools. The questions are presented and answered accordingly. Respectfully, J.R. McCarl, Comptroller General of the United States, July 26, 1935.
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1: This is a KWSO News fire update. Two fast-moving wildfires south of Warm Springs have burned over 8,500 combined acres with 0% containment. Driven by gusty winds yesterday, extreme fire behavior pushed the Bench and Beachcomb fires across the Deschutes River and U.S. Highway 26. Level 3 Go Now evacuation notices remain in effect for the Warm Springs Agency, including all of Greeley Heights, Tenino Apartments, Trailer Courts, West Hills, Elmer Quinn Park, the campus area, and any residents along Shetite Creek. Go evacuation notices also remain in place for Pelton Park, Pelton Dam, Dry Hollow, and Lake Simtustis. Crews today are prioritizing structure protection around homes, power lines, and dam facilities as temperatures hit 90 degrees with afternoon wind gusts up to 24 miles per hour. Warm Springs community members can go to the old school cafeteria for any needs or assistance or call emergency management at 541-419-8094. I'm Liz Smith reporting for KWSO News.
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5: And it's a family affair, as Kirk will be joined on stage later in the show by his talented nephews, Cortland and Cameron Whalum.
4: That's all coming up right now on Bill Street Caravan.
5: Hey, Pat.
4: Hey, Jared.
5: It's good to be back in the studio with you, my friend.
4: Yep, summer break is over, and it's time to get back into that production mode.
5: And this episode, right here, right now, marks 24 years of bringing the sounds of Memphis to the airwaves. 24 years.
4: I honestly can't believe it's been that long. Can't believe it.
5: It's such an amazing achievement, and I think there are a lot of station directors and programming directors listening to the show right now at all of our incredible carriers and subscribers around the world, nodding their heads in agreement.
4: A lot of public radio programming has come and gone in those 24 years. Styles have changed, trends have changed, but thanks to all the artists, labels, venues, volunteers, and community partners in this city, this little show out of Memphis endures.
5: And there are so many people to thank for that.
4: And many to remember. I'm specifically thinking about our original hosts, the Memphis Horns, Andrew Love and Wayne Jackson, and our beloved founder, Sid Selvage.
5: And I think this episode actually marks a pretty personal milestone for you too, doesn't it, Pat?
4: Oh, Jared, I didn't think you'd remember. Well, honestly, you're the new guy around here, so I really didn't expect you to even know.
5: Well, please allow me to inform our audience that this very episode marks Pat Mitchell's 20th year as the host of Bill Street Caravan.
4: 20 years, y'all!
5: We have some really special things lined up for this program to commemorate that.
4: Should I be scared?
5: Absolutely. It's going to be so great. But right now, we have to get to the music. We have world-renowned jazz saxophonist Kirk Whalum about to take the stage at the Crosstown Theater in Memphis, Tennessee.
4: 12 Grammy nominations and a win in 2011 for his song, It's What I Do. Kirk Whalum has performed and recorded with Aretha, Quincy Jones, Luther Vandross, The Winans, Al Green, Babyface, and Whitney Houston. There are very few sidemen in the history of recorded music with a resume like Kirk Whalum's.
5: A global citizen in the truest sense, but Memphis is the place he calls home.
4: His new album, Humanité, drops October 11th. You can order a copy from Amazon or at kirkwhalum.com.
5: Be sure to stay tuned, because right before the break, we get to sit down and catch up with Kirk.
4: Here's Kirk Whalum live on Bill Street Caravan.

Wait a minute. I tend to expect that Grover Washington would just show up one of these days when we're playing a groove like that. You know, he probably won't, but I just feel like he ought to. You know, back in the day when I was first getting started, man, I thought Grover Washington hung the moon. That brother. We have any Grover Washington fans in the house? I love them, and he loved us, man. All of us who were trying to do this, you know, play this horn, he would hang out with us and, you know, just really just make us feel special. Well, I think tonight, if we play the right thing, he might just show up in Crosstown. Like, for instance, if Gary Goan over here would play a little something like... Oh, I don't see him yet. But what if Jackie Clark back there put a little of that thing on it? I'm looking for him. Not yet. We probably ought to add a little keyboards to the stew, to the gumbo. John Stoddard, can you help us out?

0: Finland, we're on the road, we play this song, we talk about a place called Memphis. We talk about barbecue and stuff. We don't need to do that, so let's just play the song. Co-written by the great Gary Gowan and the great Earth David Porter. Check this out.
1: Do you feel me?
0: We don't always play this though.

0: chorus. 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I know this is Sunday.
1: Do you feel me?
0: Yeah.
1: I wonder.
0: Do we have any old school soul music fans in the house?

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If you sit in your chair and you can't stand yourself, just stand up and go, oh, I can't stand myself, because I'm feeling real good. And I think we need James Brown to help us out. He's

0: Kirk, Uncle Kirk, sitting here with you in a great place because as I've been reminded, as I'm sure you know, you can't go a day without being reminded you're home, and we're always glad to have you home and glad to experience your leadership when you're here and your performances when you're here. How does it feel when you're able to play to friends and family and fans and new friends in Memphis, Tennessee?
1: It's always good to be home. And yet there is that dichotomy, right? Like there is the warm embrace and the affirmation of being at home, and like I could have the worst read in the world, and they, which by the way, tonight I don't have great reads tonight. It's like something happened like with the barometric pressure or something. I just went through 8 reads and I'm still not happy. But that doesn't matter when you're at home, because it's not that. It's like they're feeling you, they're sharing the space with you and hearing you. But at the same time, it's a little nerve-wracking sometimes to be at home performing. So there's always that tension between those two things, man. But I love it.
0: Outside of the stage, when you think of Memphis, Tennessee, whether it be in the past or in the present, what are some of the places that make you feel most at home?
1: Sure. Well, you know, home meant church for the longest time. You know, my dad being a pastor and our world revolving around that little building and that little group of people. And I say little group, you know, it was one of the first, I guess what we would now call a mega church, where you had 1,000 members. That was a very big deal back in the 70s. So church always, you know, reminded me of home. But I'll say to be in Crosstown is a pretty cool thing, because growing up, I remember coming here to shop and to get school clothes. And then when we moved here, moved back home, and we saw, man, the blight here in Crosstown and in the general area, it was really discouraging. And in such a big sort of elephant in the room kind of way, that Crosstown would be, have bats flying through it, Sears Crosstown. But now, with this redemptive remake, what I would call it, using the imagination to see, you know, what it looks like when the bottom line is not the bottom line. The bottom line now in this space is, are the arts moving forward? Because art fuels life. And is there social justice being lived out in the model? You know, we talk about you can do well and do good at the same time. That was the thing at once upon a time, where people didn't want to do well if they weren't doing any good. But now it's like, oh, I just want to do well. I don't really care about who, you know, me buy up these companies and to sell them off. So that ethos is alive and well in this space that we're sitting in. So, yeah, to me, man, I just love being here. I love taking people through here.
0: You sort of hit on a couple of things that connected a few dots for me. You talk about church being a place that is home for you. And on that stage, it felt like church. How do you minister in a position like that, that isn't a designated religious space?
1: And that actually gets to the heart of, like, you know, what is a church? To sort of go to the backside of your question and say that at the core, we still have the answer to that question wrong. Like, what is a church? Well, it's that building over there on the corner of Bellevue or whatever. A church is not a building. The church is a group of people. It's a living organism. And so in that sense, the church, quote unquote, can be anywhere. This is a space where we accentuate and celebrate the spiritual essence of humanity and say, this music is being played tonight specifically to celebrate our spirituality and say, I'm a Christian, this person over here is Jewish, that person's a Muslim, that person's Buddhist, this person is agnostic. And there's not that tension that we kind of are around where we can't mention politics and can't mention religion. Well, here we kind of mention all of that.
0: Speaking again of home and speaking of celebrations, this night that we're listening to was the night that you shared the stage with your nephews. Can you tell me a bit about how that made you feel at home and how that made everyone else, I'm sure, in the room feel at home, and how that moment sort of resonated with you?
1: Sure. So family is everything. All of our society and everything is really based on family. And so for me, that is also my reality and my work, that I come into this space having been motivated and inspired by my uncle, who was dean of music at Morehouse. And then, of course, my brothers are both musically inclined. One's a pastor, one is a professional singer. But then now, here's another generation of people with my last name. One is in musical theater, Cortland, and then Cameron with Bruno Mars, and my son Kyle is now on the Kelly Clarkson show. He's, you know, he was touring with her, but now it's like a gig, like a job. They're in Hollywood with Kelly Clarkson. And then my other nephew, Kenneth, is a solo artist, and Kenneth played with Maxwell. And he also played with Jay-Z and a lot of other great artists.
0: Well, we want to talk about Humanité. When we talk about Memphis, you aren't just a Memphian, you're a global citizen, and this record speaks to the places that you've touched and the people that you've touched in far lands and the people who have exchanged their gifts with you.
1: For me, to be from Memphis and then to go out into the world representing, you know, again, as far as I'm concerned, not all that well. I'm just trying my best to do my best, but with a lot of joy and a lot of gusto, representing the incredible innovative spirit, and many times innovative because it had to be out of necessity, the improvising spirit, right? The one that said, well, okay, we don't have the best instrument, so what we're gonna do is we'll get a harmonica or just other ways that they adapted, and they paved the way for us to be able to do what I'm doing, to get on planes and to go and record in France, and to be speaking French with the people, and then record in, you know, Nigeria and Kenya and Indonesia and Japan. And for me, Humanité, or humanity in English, is that. It's about identifying and celebrating how vastly different we can be from country to country, culture to culture. But man, we're all the same. We all need affirmation. We all need to be accepted. We all need encouragement. We all grieve. We all mess up. It's like that is the part that we were trying to get at with this new CD and with the documentary. And the filmmaker saw that, hey, wait a minute, that's the beloved community. That's who you're talking about. This is what Humanité, this is what humanity is. Beloved by God, vertical, right? And then with the challenge of loving each other, that we would be beloved by each other horizontally. To me, that is Humanité.
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I can't tell if y'all ready, Lynn. Because all I see is a spotlight. I know it's people out there, but I just want to hear the people.

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1: 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The soundtrack of America was made in Tennessee. We're back, and for those of you just tuning in, we have Memphis music icon Kirk Whalen with us on the show today.
0: Joining him on stage in the second half are his immensely talented nephews, Cameron and Cortland.
1: Music fans will probably recognize Cameron through his work with Bruno Mars and Jesse J.
0: Cortland is best known for his work with Wynton Marsalis, Jazz at Lincoln Center, and his work in musical theater.
1: Stay tuned for a special feature during this half of the program, as we will be recognizing Pat's remarkable milestone of 20 years as the host of Beale Street Caravan.
0: I have no idea what you have in store. You really didn't have to do anything.
1: Yeah, we kind of did. I mean, 20 years is a really big deal. And our listeners probably don't know your service to the local music and art scene began at least a decade before that. Not to mention your work with the Memphis Music Foundation. You're the executive director of the Stax Music Academy, one of the most amazing youth programs in the nation. Beale Street Caravan is actually just a tiny part of what you do, and we want to recognize you and give you, a few props, you know?
0: Well, I am still nervous. And I'm also ready to get back to listening to Kirk Whalen blowing the roof off at the Crosstown Theater. Enough about me.
1: Okay, all right then. Well, let's do it. Here's more from Kirk Whalen live on Beale Street Caravan.
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0: Hey everybody, this is Darren Dorton, and I'm really thrilled to be back here at Bill Street Caravan today as we're celebrating 20 years of Pat Mitchell on Bill Street Caravan. I wanted to remember some of the highlights and lowlights of your career. We spent a lot of time together.
1: We really did spend a lot of time together. You always challenged me to

0: Communications on the Blues Foundation side.
1: I started out as associate producer with Sid, so initially my role was just sort of logging tapes and, you know, taking notes and helping with the production. The show was on the air 5 years, maybe 4 or 5 years, then you and I started hosting. Does that seem about right?
0: Yeah, it was 2 years of the horns,
1: yep.
0: Which was completely crazy.
1: Yeah.
0: And then in the middle of the second year of Joyce and Sam the Sham, they left the show. They said they weren't going to continue, and
1: they had nowhere else to turn.
0: They had nowhere else to go. They said, hey, do you guys want to do this for a minute until we figure out what we're going to do?
1: Yeah. We had a lot of good times going to blues festivals, obviously. And one of the highlights, I did want to mention this, was when we were at Syracuse.
0: One of the best festivals ever.
1: Towards the end of the night, I was back with Tommy Dills, the engineer, and I heard Kenny singing his classic tune he always does, Blues Falling Down Like Rain.
0: I love that song.
1: And I was like, boy, somebody's singing there. It really doesn't sound right. What's going on? And I walk around the front of the stage, and there's your mug on the video screen. I guess he had called you up on stage.
0: Really? No, I was standing on the side of the stage, and they had a mic in my hand, and I didn't know it was hot. And I was not even really paying attention to the fact that the mic was there. It's working. I'm singing. Next thing I know, the mic is moving to my mouth and I'm singing. Yes. It was quite the night.
1: It was pretty bad, too, I will say. But
0: Yeah. I shouldn't sing in public.
1: No, but that was a great memory.
0: It's funny to think back on 20 years because there was so much in the archives of Bill Shakirvin. There's so much music that is amazing. Performances from B.B. King and John Lee Hooker and Charles Brown, you know?
1: And the other thing I was thinking about was when we were at B.B. King's.
0: Yeah.
1: And doing all the interviews on stage. Some of those were great fun. Some of them were complete disasters.
0: Yeah.
1: I mean,
0: one comes to mind. There's this artist who, I appreciate and love as an artist, but he's not much of a talker.
1: No.
0: And so at the beginning of the show, we would have an interview with the artist in front of the live audience, and then we would have the performance. Well, some artists just like to perform. And so here we are doing this live interview in front of the audience, and I would ask a question and he could answer it in one word.
1: Yes.
0: And
1: no.
0: Then my questions progressively got longer as I was trying just pull something out of him. It was the most painful 30 minutes of my life. Because no matter what I asked, he still goes, yeah, that's true.
1: That's right. My favorite performance from those days back then was Willie Foster.
0: Willie
1: in the
0: Foster.
1: Wheelchair. And there was a tune he did called Love Me that I just remember I would listen to it over and over and over again. It's so, so good. That was one of my favorites. And he was a real compelling interview, too.
0: But there were some moments where great festivals that are no longer with us that you just can't find. There was such a plethora of festivals. Some of those places are still around, the Waterfront Blues Festival in Portland, the Mississippi Valley Blues Festival. And so I think of all the years that we were together, not only did we get to listen to all this great music, but the impact that you had on my life. So
1: thank you, friend.
0: That's
1: good to know. And I just want to take this time to say, Pat, you have done a great job with the show all these years. It's evolved tremendously from what it was back in the early 90s to what it is today. It's so good to see Beale Street Caravan is still alive and well today, and everything you guys have done to move it forward. So kudos to you. Congratulations on a great 20 years, and I hope I can come back for maybe 30 and 40.
0: Yeah, we'll be in our wheelchairs
1: when you
0: roll on in. Thank you so much.
2: 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You do the honors.
0: Here's more from Kirk Whalum live on Beale Street Caravan.

Thank you, ladies and gentlemen. Courtland Whalum, Cameron Whalum. Thank you so much. We're going to take a break. We'll have a quick intermission. Don't stay too long. We're going to be playing music if you're out too long. But I know you may need to stop by the little girl's room, the little boy's room. We'll be back with more music, all right? God bless you. Thank you.

Reverend K.T. Whalum Jr.

0: was Kirk Whalum featuring his nephews Cameron and Cortland live on Bill Street Caravan. For more info on Kirk and his new album, Humanité, head over to kirkwhalum.com.
1: And don't forget to take a look at his tour dates. 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Chances are, Kirk is coming to a theater in your area soon. And this is a live show you don't want to miss.
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3: This is Thomas Crivens with Bill Street Caravan. Coming up next time on the show, we've got Memphis music icon and Grammy Award winner, Kirk Whalum. 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
4: This is a KWSO News Fire Update. The Bench and Beachcomb fires on the Warm Springs Reservation have merged together, consuming dry fuels between them. Activity was moderate until late this afternoon when the winds increased. The Bench fire is 20,180 acres and the Beachcomb fire is 13,648 acres. Both are 0% contained. The increase in acreage reflects data from extreme fire behavior and recent mapping operations. Confederated Tribes of Warm Springs tribal government offices will be shut down on Monday, July 27th, due to the Level 3 evacuation notice that remains in effect due to the fires, impacting reservation areas from Siksika to Agency. In a memo issued by Edward Henderson, Secretary, Treasurer, and CEO for the tribe, it states that all full-time, part-time, and limited-duration employees will be authorized to use up to 8 hours of administrative leave for the day. Essential staff will work as usual. The Warm Springs Indian Health Service Clinic will be open for basic care on Monday, but routine and non-critical appointments will be rescheduled. The Boys and Girls Club of Warm Springs will be closed on Monday. Summer programs at Madras Elementary, Bridges High School, and the Madras High School will be closed on Monday, as will summer meal sites at the 509J schools. Community members and employees are asked to prioritize safety and remain vigilant during this emergency. For anyone who has evacuated or with needs due to the wildfires, you can go to the Old School Cafeteria for assistance or contact Emergency Management at 541-419-8094. I'm Liz Smith reporting for KWSO News.
5: Ituk di habahi naika it hadutinch. 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
3: Building a digital defense against broken hearts. While anyone can be a victim of this fraud, the bad actors are known to target women over the age of 40 who are widowed, divorced, elderly, and or disabled. The victim just wants connection and companionship. The bad guy generally wants cold hard cash. He may be direct about it and just ask for you to send him money for some big emergency. To avoid meeting in person, romance scammers often claim to live or work in other parts of the country or the world. Eventually, these criminals will ask for cash. He may say he needs money to move back home or to pay for some emergency. They likely will try to trick victims into releasing personal information that they can exploit for further scams or to sell for more profit. Here are some warning signs. Your new love wants you to leave the dating app where you met to move to a more private messaging option, such as text. He wants you to send compromising photos or videos of yourself. His photo appears to be a glamour shot, or her profile is just too perfect. And of course, there's always the ask for money or the ask to help move money. Here are some things that you can do to avoid the pitfalls of a bad online breakup. Research your new love. 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Question any relationship where your virtual soulmate always has an excuse as to why he or she can't visit in person. Don't travel to meet someone. Finally, be careful about how much information you post online. A good scammer can turn a tiny bit of detail into a very effective romantic pitch. We ask victims to come forward so that we can identify those who are committing these crimes and protect others in the process. You should report that incident to the FBI's Internet Crime Complaint Center at www.ic3.gov.
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She was storming through the house that day, and I could tell she was leaving. 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
2: This is a KWSO News Fire Update. The Bench and Beachcomb fires on the Warm Springs Reservation have merged together, consuming dry fuels between them. Activity was moderate until late this afternoon when the winds increased. The Bench fire is 20,180 acres and the Beachcomb fire is 13,648 acres. Both are 0% contained. The increase in acreage reflects data from extreme fire behavior and recent mapping operations. Confederated Tribes of Warm Springs tribal government offices will be shut down on Monday, July 27th, due to the Level 3 evacuation notice that remains in effect due to the fires, impacting reservation areas from Siksika to Agency. In a memo issued by Edward Henderson, Secretary, Treasurer, and CEO for the tribe, it states that all full-time, part-time, and limited-duration employees will be authorized to use up to 8 hours of administrative leave for the day. Essential staff will work as usual. The Warm Springs Indian Health Service Clinic will be open for basic care on Monday, but routine and non-critical appointments will be rescheduled. The Boys and Girls Club of Warm Springs will be closed on Monday. Summer programs at Madras Elementary, Bridges High School, and the Madras High School will be closed on Monday, as will summer meal sites at the 509J schools. Community members and employees are asked to prioritize safety and remain vigilant during this emergency. For anyone who has evacuated or with needs due to the wildfires, you can go to the Old School Cafeteria for assistance or contact Emergency Management at 541-419-8094. I'm Liz Smith reporting for KWSO News.
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We climb, but we can't reach the top. I'm weak and I'm easily discouraged. She just smiles.

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1: According to the CDC, about 107,000 people in the United States died of drug overdoses and drug poisonings in January 2021 to January 2022. 67% of those deaths involved synthetic opioids like fentanyl. Some of these deaths were attributed to fentanyl mixed with other illicit drugs like cocaine, methamphetamine, and heroin, with many users unaware they were taking fentanyl. Only 2 milligrams of fentanyl are considered a potentially lethal dose. 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
1: Now I will tell you, Buster, that I ain't a fan of custards. And the general, he don't ride well anymore. To some he was a hero, but to me his score was zero. And the general, he don't ride well anymore. Now Custer done his fighting without too much exciting. And the general, he don't ride well anymore. General Custer come in pumping when the men were out a hunting. But the general, he don't ride well anymore. With victories he was swimming, he killed children, dogs, and women. But the general, he don't ride well anymore. Crazy Horse sent out to call to Sitting Bull and Gall. And the general, he don't ride well anymore. Now Custer split his men

anticipated, and the general, he don't ride well anymore. It's not called an Indian victory, but a bloody massacre, and the general, he don't ride well anymore. There might have been more enthusin' if us Indians had been losing, but the general, he don't ride well anymore. General George A. Custer, oh, his yeller hair had luster, but the general, he don't ride well anymore. For now the general's silent, he got barbered violent, and the general, he don't ride well anymore. Oh,

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1: It's the 2026 Back to School Barbecue on Thursday, September 3rd from 4 till 6 p.m. at the Warm Springs K-8 Academy. Once again this year, there'll be the Family Resource Fair set up around the school track. It's hot dogs and hamburgers for the barbecue. 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It's a way for the Warm Springs community to say, education is important, and we support our students and our schools. The 2026 Back to School Barbecue, Thursday, September 3rd from 4 till 6 p.m. at the Warm Springs K-8 Academy.
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1: This is a KWSO News Fire Update. The Bench and Beachcomb fires on the Warm Springs Reservation have merged together, consuming dry fuels between them. Activity was moderate until late this afternoon when the winds increased. The Bench fire is 20,180 acres and the Beachcomb fire is 13,648 acres. Both are 0% contained. The increase in acreage reflects data from extreme fire behavior and recent mapping operations. Confederated Tribes of Warm Springs tribal government offices will be shut down on Monday, July 27th, due to the Level 3 evacuation notice that remains in effect due to the fires, impacting reservation areas from Siksika to Agency. In a memo issued by Edward Henderson, Secretary, Treasurer, and CEO for the tribe, it states that all full-time, part-time, and limited-duration employees will be authorized to use up to 8 hours of administrative leave for the day. Essential staff will work as usual. The Warm Springs Indian Health Service Clinic will be open for basic care on Monday, but routine and non-critical appointments will be rescheduled. The Boys and Girls Club of Warm Springs will be closed on Monday. Summer programs at Madras Elementary, Bridges High School, and the Madras High School will be closed on Monday, as will summer meal sites at the 509J schools. Community members and employees are asked to prioritize safety and remain vigilant during this emergency. For anyone who has evacuated or with needs due to the wildfires, you can go to the Old School Cafeteria for assistance or contact Emergency Management at 541-419-8094. I'm Liz Smith reporting for KWSO News.
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1: It's the 2026 Back to School Barbecue on Thursday, September 3rd from 4 till 6 p.m. at the Warm Springs K-8 Academy. Once again this year, there'll be the Family Resource Fair set up around the school track. It's hot dogs and hamburgers for the barbecue. This is an opportunity for families to connect with teachers and school staff ahead of the new school year. It's a way for the Warm Springs community to say, education is important, and we support our students and our schools. The 2026 Back to School Barbecue, Thursday, September 3rd from 4 till 6 p.m. at the Warm Springs K-8 Academy.
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8: 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Makst, number two. Shun, number three. Lukt, number four. 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Tum, number six. Sinmakst, number seven. Gutlkt, number eight. Is number nine. Yashilkum, number 10.
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2: When I'm all through, if I haven't been what they think I should be, if the total isn't high enough when they figure me, when I grow old, if there's no gray from worry in my hair, what do I care?

0: was out on the West Coast trying to make a buck, and things didn't work out. I was down on my luck. Got tired of roaming and bumming around, so I started thumbing back east toward my hometown. Made a lot of miles the first 2 days, and I figured I'd be home in a week if my luck held out this way. But the third night, I got stranded way out of town at a cold, lonely crossroads. Rain was pouring down. I was hungry and freezing, done caught a chill, when the lights of a big semi topped the hill. Lord, I sure was glad to hear them air brakes come on. And I climbed in that cab where I knew it'd be warm. At the wheel sat a big man. He weighed about 210. He stuck out his hand and said with a grin, "Big Joe's the name." I told him mine. And he said, "The name of my rig is Phantom 309. Well, I asked him why he called his rig such a name. He said, "Son, this old Mac can put them all to shame. There ain't a driver or a rig running any line that's seen nothing but taillights from Phantom 309. Well, we rode and talked the better part of the night when the lights of a truck stop came in sight. He said, "I'm sorry, son, this is as far as you go, 'cause I gotta make a turn just on up the road." Well, he tossed me a dime as he pulled her in low and said, "Have yourself a hot cup on old Big Joe." When Joe and his rig roared out in the night, in nothing flat, he was clean out of sight. Well, I went inside and ordered me a cup, told the waiter Big Joe was setting me up. Oh, you could have heard a pin drop. It got deathly quiet, and the waiter's face turned kind of white. "Well, did I say something wrong?" I said with a halfway grin. He said, "No, this happens every now and then. Every driver in here knows Big Joe. But son, let me tell you what happened about 10 years ago. At the crossroads tonight where you flagged him down, there was a busload of kids coming from town. And they were right in the middle when Big Joe topped the hill. It could have been slaughter, but he turned his wheels. Well, Joe lost control, went into a skid, and gave his life to save that bunch of kids. And there at that crossroads was the end of a line for Big Joe and Phantom 309. But every now and then, some hiker will come by, and like you, Big Joe will give him a ride. Here, have another cup, and forget about the dime. Keep it as a souvenir from Big Joe and Phantom 309.
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2: This is a KWSO News Fire Update. The Bench and Beachcomb fires on the Warm Springs Reservation have merged together, consuming dry fuels between them. Activity was moderate until late this afternoon when the winds increased. The Bench fire is 20,180 acres and the Beachcomb fire is 13,648 acres. Both are 0% contained. The increase in acreage reflects data from extreme fire behavior and recent mapping operations. Confederated Tribes of Warm Springs tribal government offices will be shut down on Monday, July 27th, due to the Level 3 evacuation notice that remains in effect due to the fires, impacting reservation areas from Siksikwa to Agency. In a memo issued by Edward Henderson, Secretary, Treasurer, and CEO for the tribe, it states that all full-time, part-time, and limited-duration employees will be authorized to use up to 8 hours of administrative leave for the day. Essential staff will work as usual. The Warm Springs Indian Health Service Clinic will be open for basic care on Monday, but routine and non-critical appointments will be rescheduled. The Boys and Girls Club of Warm Springs will be closed on Monday. Summer programs at Madras Elementary, Bridges High School, and the Madras High School will be closed on Monday, as will summer meal sites at the 509J schools. Community members and employees are asked to prioritize safety and remain vigilant during this emergency. For anyone who has evacuated or with needs due to the wildfires, you can go to the Old School Cafeteria for assistance or contact Emergency Management at 541-419-8094. I'm Liz Smith reporting for KWSO News.
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0: This is Our People and Mother Earth on KWSO. For the past 40 years, KWSO has been sharing information and tribal voices within the Warm Springs community. To celebrate our 40th anniversary, we are taking a look back at 2011 when we focused on capturing stories from elders. Here is a program segment featuring Utwai Elder Bucky Holliday, who grew up in Burns.
1: Oh, what we did was you can work and go work for some white people and make little money to buy candy or ice cream with it. We cleaned chicken house, pile wood for people, and packed chopped wood in a kitchen farm. Them days, all them old timers burned nothing but firewood. Wood stove they cook on. That's how we growed up and make money for ourselves. And we say, oh, a quarter's a lot of money. You can buy penny candies with it. Then we're set aside. Go to school, and sometimes the government bus, you know, never show up. We try and wait for them. Nobody show up. Till a few days later, they come by. Why we didn't go to school? We tell them, we was waiting for the bus. Bus never comes right in town. We have to walk a mile, even in winter time. So we end up playing hooky when they don't show up. That's what put a lot of people behind in the old days, now Burns. That's how we growed up, have to work. Our dad take us way out nowhere summertime. They don't keep us in town. You know what I did? I go out and go with the old people, and when they're digging roots in the spring, they use me as a watchdog. I go out there like a little boy and go out there with a little dog and hunt groundhog for them like a little boy. Then they says, oh, maybe you might be tired. Sit down and watch out for them white people. They're bad. They might attack us women, you know. They were scared of the white men because that's what they tell one another long time ago, where they attack all the Indian ladies. And so I spend my time with them, and all the Indians move down there, get together and play cards. They have their roots all buried underground. They'll say, oh, we'll peel them later. Or sometime I just sit down and help them peel. And I help them around, go get a bucket of water for them and help them peel the roots. And while they're gambling, we never had no candy out there. All they gave us, maybe one day they gave us dry prunes, apricot, peaches. That was the only fruit was dry. We never had candy bar like nowadays, like potato chips. We never asked for nothing. Then I used to be around the old people, and they used Dutch ovens too to cook in. I built fire for them, and they fried their rabbits in Dutch oven, make their biscuit in Dutch oven, and they make their homemade bread under the coal. And then they pull it out, look like it's burned, but it's not burned. They dust it. Dust it with their dish rag. Then when you touch something, it's black, get on your hand. Can't get them off.
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2: This is a KWSO News Fire Update. The Bench and Beachcomb fires on the Warm Springs Reservation have merged together, consuming dry fuels between them. Activity was moderate until late this afternoon when the winds increased. The Bench fire is 20,180 acres and the Beachcomb fire is 13,648 acres. Both are 0% contained. The increase in acreage reflects data from extreme fire behavior and recent mapping operations. Confederated Tribes of Warm Springs tribal government offices will be shut down on Monday, July 27th, due to the Level 3 evacuation notice that remains in effect due to the fires, impacting reservation areas from Siksika to Agency. In a memo issued by Edward Henderson, Secretary, Treasurer, and CEO for the tribe, it states that all full-time, part-time, and limited-duration employees will be authorized to use up to 8 hours of administrative leave for the day. Essential staff will work as usual. The Warm Springs Indian Health Service Clinic will be open for basic care on Monday, but routine and non-critical appointments will be rescheduled. The Boys and Girls Club of Warm Springs will be closed on Monday. Summer programs at Madras Elementary, Bridges High School, and the Madras High School will be closed on Monday, as will summer meal sites at the 509J schools. Community members and employees are asked to prioritize safety and remain vigilant during this emergency. For anyone who has evacuated or with needs due to the wildfires, you can go to the Old School Cafeteria for assistance or contact Emergency Management at 541-419-8094. I'm Liz Smith reporting for KWSO News.

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0: KWSO is public media serving the Warm Springs Reservation and Central Oregon. 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
1: 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Six, there are extremely dry conditions, so please be aware of sparks from grills and cigarettes and other fire usage when outside. 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

0: and Chucky, Chucky to Petro. Chucky gets scared, Chucky says, let's go. If I was a rough batter with a bench or real, me and my twin would have been just like Phil and Lil.
1: And with one wish, Blaine grant you one trip. When we go on this adventure, who you wanna come with? 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

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He said, I love you more than your mother.

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1: Hello, Warm Springs community. I am Officer Moran of the Warm Springs Police Department, and I am also an enrolled Warm Springs Trail member. Today, I am here to talk about a general safety topic labeled See Something, Say Something. This generally means if you notice or see behavior or circumstances that seem unusual or potentially dangerous, please report it to law enforcement so that it can be checked out even if it turns out to be nothing. Reports should be based on actions and facts that you have observed, such as actual physical acts or threats of violence, or someone breaking into a residence, car, or building. This even expands into abuse and neglect incidents.
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1: Hello, it's me again. Don't you know it's hard to keep a good woman down? But then again, maybe that could be fun.

0: This is Our People and Mother Earth on KWSO. For the past 40 years, KWSO has been sharing information and tribal voices within the Warm Springs community. To celebrate our 40th anniversary, we are taking a look back at 2011 when we focused on capturing stories from elders. Here is a program segment featuring Utwai Elder Bucky Holiday, who grew up in Burns.
1: Oh, what we did was you can work and go work for some white people and make little money to buy candy or ice cream with it. We clean chicken house, pile wood for people, and pack chopped wood in a kitchen farm. Them days, all them old-timers burned nothing but firewood. Wood stove they cook on. That's how we growed up and make money for ourselves. And we say, oh, quarter's a lot of money. You can buy penny candies with it. Then we're set aside. Go to school, and sometimes the government bus, you know, never show up. We try and wait for them. Nobody show up. Till a few days later, they come by. Why we didn't go to school? We tell them that, oh, we was waiting for the bus. Bus never comes right in town. We have to walk a mile, even winter time. So we end up playing hooky when they don't show up. That's what put a lot of people behind in the old days, now Burns. That's how we growed up, have to work. Our dad take us way out nowhere summertime. They don't keep us in town. You know what I did? I go out and go with the old people, and when they're digging roots in the spring, they use me as a watchdog. I go out there like a little boy and go out there with a little dog and hunt groundhog for him, like a little boy. Then they says, oh, maybe you might be tired. Sit down and watch out for them white people. They're bad. They might attack us women, you know. They were scared of the white men because that's what they tell one another long time ago, where they attack all the Indian ladies. And so I spent my time with them, and all the Indians move down there, get together and play cards. They have their roots all buried underground. They'll say, oh, we'll peel them later. Or sometime I just sit down and help them peel. And I help them around, go get a bucket of water for them and help them peel the roots. And while they're gambling, we never had no candy out there. All they gave us, maybe one day they gave us dry prunes, apricot, peaches. That was the only fruit was dry. We never had candy bar like nowadays, like potato chips. We never asked for nothing. Then I used to be around the old people, and they used Dutch ovens too to cook in. I'd be a fire for them, and they fried their rabbits in a Dutch oven, make their biscuit in Dutch oven, and they make their homemade bread under the coal. And then they pull it out, look like it's burned, but it's not burned. They dust it. Dust it with their dish rag. Then when you touch something, it's black, get on your hand. Can't get them off.
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1: 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I am Officer Moran of the Warm Springs Police Department. I am also an enrolled Warm Springs Tribal member. Today, I am here to talk about general public safety. A few of the general public safety items community members should know and be aware of are awareness when driving. One, have a valid driver's license or a licensed driver. Two, use your seat belts. Three, come to a complete stop at all stop signs, no rolling stops. Four, make sure your vehicle has working lights and turn signals and use appropriately. Five, be aware of your surroundings as school is out and there are a lot of small children running around, as well as skateboarders and people on bicycles. Six, there are extremely dry conditions, so please be aware of sparks from grills and cigarettes and other fire usage when outside. 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
6: 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What?

80s, early 90s, old school. Feeling like my second album so cool. Chirac, summer looking so cruel. Looked shorty in the eye, told me it was no rules.

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It's like 03, and it's old man, it's my old me. Takes a long time to happen so fast to realize that your future is somebody else's past. What's up?

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Takes a long time to happen so fast. 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

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Time out, chief. Sorry to interrupt. Smash, man, the is too strong.

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I saw you holding lots of other guys, and now you've got the nerve to say,

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1: Hello, Warm Springs community. I am Officer Moran of the Warm Springs Police Department, and I am also an enrolled Warm Springs Trail member. Today, I am here to talk about a general safety topic labeled See Something, Say Something. This generally means if you notice or see behavior or circumstances that seem unusual or potentially dangerous, please report it to law enforcement so that it can be checked out even if it turns out to be nothing. Reports should be based on actions and facts that you have observed, such as actual physical acts or threats of violence, or someone breaking into a residence, car, or building. This even expands into abuse and neglect incidents.
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1: We are very excited to be rolling out more formal scheduling. You can call down to the community health side of the clinic at 541-553-2352 and request to be seen by myself, Dr. Fry, or Reneva doing her elder care visits. I'm also supporting her in the elder care visits, but we will also have the capability of doing those annual preventative visits for any age, well child checks, so those preventative visits for kiddos, and I can also do integrative health consult appointments, which is looking at maybe lifestyle options would be probably the simplest way to explain that. So if people are interested in looking at that form of health, they can also schedule those appointments.
2: Building a digital defense against reference scams. This is simply a new twist using old style techniques. You post something on social media. You, for instance, are venting about how your bike is missing. Someone contacts you. The person may claim to be a private investigator or just a guy who knows a guy. He says he has had success fixing your kind of situation. You pay him to get your bike back. The payment could be through a payment app or maybe even a cryptocurrency ATM. He sends you a code. You walk up to the crypto ATM, insert the cash, and use the code. The money leaves your hand and hits his wallet almost immediately. Your new friend disappears faster than your bike, and he takes your money with him. How do you protect yourself? Don't ever send money to someone you don't know. Do your research. Never do business with someone you don't know. Check references, and not necessarily the ones he gave you. If you are the victim of an online fraud, report the incident at www.ic3.gov.
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1: Road or trail?
2: White.
1: Stepping stone bridge.
2: White. Seek.
1: Canyon or gorge?
2: Seek. Pustai.
1: Hill or butte?
2: Pustai. Wapnisha.
1: A flat place with a stream or glen?
2: Wapnisha. Pkhanu.
1: Wooded, forested area?
2: Pkhanu. 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
1: River and springs.
2: Wanaku, Wanaitt.
1: Anakatnam, Ishchiwa.
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1: 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Iani Aswan.
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1: 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Atkishash Ktsik Ktsikna Ku Pushtai Pushtaina.
2: I'm looking at the canyon and a hill around me.
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2: Wapnisha is north of here.
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1: Yeah, right.
2: Uha. Too busy.
1: Really?
2: Too busy. Negaozo pirakutu.
1: I don't know.
2: Negaozo pirakutu. Kaimio anipana.
1: Don't say that.
2: Kaimio anipana. Kaya nipana.
1: Be quiet.
2: Kaya nipana. Unnuitse.
1: So cute.
2: Unnuitse. Hano u.
1: Where are you?
2: Hano u. Kai nanida wan.
1: Not behaving.
2: Kai nanida wan. Kai tsunami wan.
1: Misbehaving or thinking naughty.
2: Kai tsunami wan. Do wow.
1: Again.
2: Do wow. Sawamani wan.
1: Doing crazy stuff.
2: Sawamani wan. Nagutsarui.
1: Wow.
2: Nagutsarui. Pinahau.
1: What next?
2: Pinahau. Hauspara.
1: I don't know.
2: Hauspara. Kai tsunami dabur.
1: Looking pretty crazy.
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1: We have been trying to bring you phrases that you will be able to use in your everyday lifestyle. And our children are a most important part of our days. And as we all know, our children have difficult days as well as good days. So today we will be learning about phrases that can be used on those difficult days. Listen carefully and repeat the Kikst phrases given. So glugwatch is kush kush. Wasco babies on those difficult days. Tai imik walalug diawigwa.
2: Why are you being so bratty today?
1: Tai imik walalug diawigwa. Quapt aga imik walalug.
2: That's enough of being bratty.
1: Quapt aga imik walalug.
2: You two play nicely.
1: Naki amuk wilkma.
2: Don't hit her with it.
1: Naki amuk wilkma. Naki amuk wilkma.
2: Don't hit him with it.
1: Naki amyug wilkma. Naki amdul ladishna idmikimuhmat.
2: Don't throw your toys around.
1: Naki amdul ladishla idmikimuhmat. Stigeltus.
2: He's thrown them at him.
1: Stigelt is. Naki am digelt ima danmach.
2: Don't throw things at him.
1: Naki am digelt ima danmach.
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8: Cha!

We have a contest here this afternoon, so I believe we are going on over to North Hill. You'll have the song here this afternoon, North Hill. Whenever you're ready there, let's give them a contest song.

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In the Nation, are you there? Right on, buddy, right on. You see, people, that's what we're all about. We're all about laughter. We're all about everything.

0: Thank you there. Standing boy for that good song. We're going to go ahead and clear the dance floor at this time.
1: This is Our People and Mother Earth on KWSO. For the past 40 years, KWSO has been sharing information and tribal voices within the Warm Springs community. To celebrate our 40th anniversary, we are taking a look back at 2011 when we focused on capturing stories from elders. Here is a program segment featuring Utwai elder Bucky Holiday, who grew up in Burns.
2: Oh, what we did was you can work and go work for some white people and make little money to buy candy or ice cream with it. We cleaned chicken house, pile wood for people, and packed chopped wood in a kitchen farm. Them days, all them old timers burned nothing but firewood. Wood stove they cook on. That's how we growed up and make money for ourselves. And we say, oh, quarter's a lot of money. You can buy penny candies with it. Then we're satisfied. Go to school, and sometimes the government bus, you know, never show up. We try and wait for them. Nobody show up. Till a few days later, they come by. Why we didn't go to school? We tell them that, oh, we was waiting for the bus. Bus never comes right in town. We have to walk a mile, even in wintertime. So we end up playing hooky when they don't show up. That's what put a lot of people behind in the old days, now Burns. That's how we growed up, have to work. Our dad take us way out nowhere summertime. They don't keep us in town. You know what I did? I go out and go with the old people, and when they're digging roots in the spring, they use me as a watchdog. I go out there like a little boy and go out there with a little dog and hunt groundhog for them like a little boy. Then they says, oh, maybe you might be tired. Sit down and watch out for them white people. They're bad. They might attack us women, you know. They were scared of the white men because that's what they tell one another long time ago, where they attack all the Indian ladies. And so I spent my time with them, and all the Indians move down there, get together and play cards. They have their roots all buried underground. They'll say, oh, we'll peel them later. Or sometime I just sit down and help them peel. And I help them around, go get a bucket of water for them and help them peel the roots. And while they're gambling, we never had no candy out there. All they gave us, maybe one day they gave us dry prunes, apricot, peaches. That was the only fruit was dry. We never had candy bar like nowadays, like potato chips. We never asked for nothing. Then I used to be around the old people, and they used Dutch ovens too to cook in. I built fire for them, and they fried their rabbits in a Dutch oven, make their biscuit in Dutch oven, and they make their homemade bread under the coal. And then they pull it out, look like it's burned, but it's not burned. They dust it with their dish rag. Then when you touch something, it's black, get on your hand. Can't get them off.
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0: We're going to move on over to Warface. Warface, keep them going there. Stand by Eagle Thunder, Spotted Horse, Star Horse.

you there, Warface. So we're going to come on over to Vandal Nation. You got the microphone. Bring the dancers out. Young Bull.

Yeah, you'll get the rest of that song tomorrow. Hey. All right, Turquoise Pride. One more intertribal. Stand by six and under. Boys and girls.

0: Aha, we're going to go ahead and clear the dance arena. Thank you there, dancers. Thank you there, Jones, for those good inner travels. Especially Star Horse.
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1: There are words that people use to get someone to do something. These are called commands. The next time you need to give somebody direction by saying hurry up, or come here, or be quiet, try to say it in one of the three languages of the Confederate Tribes of Born Springs.
2: Inua say, Gai Anipan, when you want someone to be quiet. Gai Anipan. Gai Anipan.
3: In Ichishkin say, Ch-choo, when you want someone to be quiet. Ch-choo. Ch-choo.
4: In Kikst say, Shaganamchuch, when you want someone to be quiet. Shaganamchuch. Shaganamchuch.
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0: you say there, Warm Springs? 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
3: 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But there has been an update to the scheduling policy that they are able to now schedule 90 days in advance. So if you call that number, you can still ask for a same day appointment, but you can now also request to schedule an appointment up to 90 days later. You can call during the lunch hour. They still have somebody covering the phones, but generally it's Monday through Friday, 8 a.m. to 5 p.m.
4: When life gives you grapefruit, blech. This is Sandra Tsinglow with the lowdown on science. Bitter fruits can be hard to enjoy. Citrus grown in colder climates is extra bitter. If only there was a way to turn bitter into sweet. Well, Elena Plesser and team at the Institute of Plant Sciences crossed a bitter grapefruit with a sweet mandarin. They pinpointed a single gene that produces the bitter-tasting compound. By inserting a mutation in this gene, they'd removed all the bitterness from the grapefruit. Yum! Citrus fruits can help prevent infections and support the immune system. Now, citrus from colder regions can keep all those sweet benefits. What do you mean it's supposed to be a grown-up taste?
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6: Hello, Warm Springs community. I am Officer Moran of the Warm Springs Police Department, and I am also an enrolled Warm Springs Trail member. Today, I am here to talk about a general safety topic labeled See Something, Say Something. This generally means if you notice or see behavior or circumstances that seem unusual or potentially dangerous, please report it to law enforcement so that it can be checked out even if it turns out to be nothing. Reports should be based on actions and facts that you have observed, such as actual physical acts or threats of violence, or someone breaking into a residence, car, or building. This even expands into abuse and neglect incidents.
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1: 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Bunny hop, skip dance, a fun dance. Often used at an entertainment or just for fun anytime. Two girls start dancing together to music of this song. Shortly, a boy from the assembly will jump in between them by putting a hand on their shoulders and separating them, clowning and dancing with them. Other girls and boys sometimes go to the dancer area, also following the same pattern.

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2: Live for NPR News in Washington, I'm Libby Casey. There is a pause in the attacks between the U.S. and Iran after almost 2 weeks of U.S. strikes on Iranian military targets and infrastructure and Iranian counterattacks on U.S. bases and other targets in the Gulf. NPR's Jane Arraf.
3: The Iranian army spokesperson confirmed Sunday that Iran had indeed halted attacks at the same time that the U.S. had. And Iran's foreign ministry spokesman, Ismail Baghari, confirmed messages were exchanged between Iran and the U.S. through mediators. But he said Monday that Iran had not asked for talks and said, "We are currently not holding any negotiations with the American side."
2: The war launched by the U.S. and Israel hits the five-month mark tomorrow, the same day that Israeli Prime Minister Benjamin Netanyahu will meet with President Trump at the White House. The price of Brent crude, the global benchmark for oil, fell to about $89 a barrel this morning after hitting $102 a barrel last week. The price at the pump for regular gasoline is $4.11, according to AAA. NPR's Windsor Johnston reports analysts say the factors that keep oil prices in check may be fading.
4: Oil prices have surged as the war with Iran raises fears about disruptions to global energy supplies. But so far, the market has avoided the kind of sustained price hike many analysts expected. Bob McNally is the head of the Rapidan Energy Group and former White House energy advisor.
5: This entrenched optimism among traders, and that's a big deal because prices reflect how traders think about the future. And they've been very optimistic, believing President Trump that this is going to end soon.
4: McNally says lower oil demand from China also helped ease pressure on prices, but he warns those buffers may not last if the conflict continues to escalate. Windsor Johnston, NPR News, Washington.
2: A new survey finds 3 in 4 voters say the cost of childcare is a major problem. NPR's Jennifer Ludden reports it's among reasons affordability is a top issue this election year.
6: For parents who pay for childcare, more than a third say it's one of their top 2 expenses. That's according to a poll commissioned by the First 5 Years Fund, which advocates for expanding early learning and care. Nearly half of parents say childcare challenges affect their work. And it's not just them. Nearly 40% of all voters say they're affected when a colleague's childcare is disrupted. Nationally, there is a serious shortage of childcare, and in many places, it can cost more than housing or college tuition. A growing number of cities and states are committing money to expand free and subsidized childcare. They say their local economies depend on it. Critics argue it drives up government spending. Jennifer Ludden, NPR News, Washington.
2: It's NPR News. Authorities in Germany say they're investigating a weekend attack in Berlin as an act of terrorism. As Esme Nicholson reports, police shot and killed the man suspected of driving a vehicle into a crowd attending an annual Pride event.
7: Police shot and killed 21-year-old Abdul Balaut in a garden allotment on the outskirts of Berlin. Prosecutors say evidence was mounting to suggest the incident, which killed one and injured at least 29 others, was an Islamist terror attack. Balaut, a German national with Lebanese heritage, attempted to join Islamic State Group on a trip to Lebanon last year. In May, a court in Berlin convicted Balaut of preparing a serious act of violence and handed down a suspended sentence. He had been released while prosecutors appealed. For NPR News, I'm Esme Nicholson in Munich.
2: President Trump's tariffs are headed to court again. 2 lawsuits filed by small businesses are challenging Trump's sweeping tariffs announced on Thursday that impose double-digit levies on 60 trading partners. The tariffs cover 99% of U.S. imports. The Trump administration says they're being implemented because countries have failed to prevent imports produced by forced labor. But critics say that's a pretext, and the goal is replacing the worldwide tariffs the Supreme Court struck down in February. The East Pacific region has its first Category 5 hurricane in almost 2 years. Hurricane Genevieve is expected to stay far out to sea on a course roughly parallel with the Mexican coast. 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I'm Libby Casey.
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9: Well, Nick Meisky, it is a Monday morning. It is the 27th day of July. And, well, it's been a kind of a tough weekend around here. So let's dive right on into it. The Confederated Tribes of Warm Springs Tribal Government offices are shut down for today due to the Level 3 evacuation notice that is currently in effect due to the Beach and Beachcomb wildfires impacting reservation areas from Siksika to Agency. That being stated, we are waiting for the morning update. And as soon as we have that updated information for you, we will share it not only on the air, but also on our website and our social media outlets as well. But again, tribal government organization closed for today. And hopefully reopen tomorrow, but we'll see. The Warm Springs Indian Health Service Clinic is open for basic care today, but routine and non-critical appointments will be rescheduled. The Boys and Girls Club is closed today. They do plan to reopen tomorrow. The Jefferson County School District has canceled all summer programs for today at all sites. There will be no summer school at Madras Elementary, Bridges High School, or Madras High School. All the summer meal sites will be closed as well. The summer art camp for youth scheduled for today through Wednesday at the Community Center has been postponed until a later date, and the Sacred Road Summer Program is canceled for today. Those are the cancellations that we know of. Elsewhere on the calendar, voters in the Madras Aquatic Center Recreation District will decide on August 4th whether to recall 4 members of the district's board of directors. Ballots have been mailed to eligible registered voters. Completed ballots must be returned to the Jefferson County Clerk by 8 p.m. on the election day, which is August 4th, or be postmarked by August 4th and received within the state's allowed time frame to be counted. Warm Springs community members who are the primary caregivers of children under 18 are invited to participate in a conversation about what makes a community a place where people feel they belong. It's coming up on Tuesday next week, August 4th, 5:30 to 7:30 in the Old School Cafeteria. A meal and a gift card will be provided, as well as activities for children. To register, find a flyer on the KWSO Facebook page, or you can email greenkai@ohsu.edu. We have a link to that email on today's calendar, which you can find on kwso.org. And also, tribal members are being asked to review and provide comments on the Jones Canyon Tower Replacement Project Assessment. We have a link to the informational website and survey on today's calendar on the KWSO website. Hard copies are also available at the Branch and Natural Resources Office, which we have posted a link for. Again, the tribal organization is closed today due to the fires, and Level 3 evacuation notices are currently in effect due to the Bench and Beachcomb wildfires, which are impacting several areas around us. So let's be careful out there, be vigil, pay attention, and let's hope for the best today. And also, you know, good thoughts for the firefighters helping us all out. I mean, pretty active out there. We share KWSO's community calendar daily on your radio, also on our website, kwso.org, on your phones, the KWSO app. It is 10 minutes after 6 o'clock. I am the Wheelman. Welcome to the morning routine on this Monday morning. I'm so glad you're here.
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0: 91.9 FM. Can we also the Whitefish Bay Singers and a women's cloth dance for you on this Monday morning? It is, well, it is 26 minutes after 6 o'clock. Still active fire in and around the Warm Springs Reservation. All the evacuation levels are still in place, so if you are part of that, then you are aware of what is going on. The Confederated Tribes of Warm Springs Tribal Government offices have been shut down for today due to that Level 3 evacuation notice that is currently in effect to the Bench and Beachcomb wildfires, impacting the reservation areas from Siksika to Agency. There have been some homes lost. It's unclear how many. I know one for sure, impacting our very own Neil here. So thoughts and prayers going out to him and his brother and other families that have likely been impacted by this fire. Firefighters will be out there again today. Lots of fire traffic in the area. Do be careful on the roadways, always, as always, you know, give them the right of way and allow them to do their work. Also today, the Boys and Girls Club is closed here in Warm Springs. They do plan to reopen tomorrow. Of note, the Jefferson County School District has canceled all summer programming for today at all sites, with no summer school at Madras Elementary, Bridges High School, or Madras High School, and all the summer meal sites are closed as well today. The summer art camp at the Warm Springs Community Center, it was scheduled today through Wednesday. They have postponed that until a later date. And also the Sacred Road summer program is canceled for today. So those are the things that we know about right at this moment. Still waiting the update from Warm Springs Fire Management or fire officials this morning. I'm sure they will gather for a morning briefing and give us the update. As you know, it seems less important about acreage and size, other than just to note that these afternoon winds have been a real problem, and it keeps pushing the fire out into places. As far as Greeley Heights is concerned, looking out my window, it's smoky over there. I don't really see anything creeping down the hill just yet. But there was, you know, on the way in this morning, you could definitely see spots of fires that maybe aren't so critical, because they were in areas that are basically unoccupied other than animals. But still, it's around, it's here, and so just stay vigil, be careful out there. And let's see, I'll come back with your weather right after this.
1: 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It works in coordination with Route 20 schedule that provides transportation from Madras to Warm Springs three times daily. You do have to pay a fare to ride Cascade East Transit. You can learn more about the CET Go Pass on the CET website, where you can also find route information. 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That bus comes to Warm Springs and travels on to Simnasha and then back. Schedules are also posted at all CET bus stops in Warm Springs.
0: All right, your KWSO weather for today. Widespread smoke, mainly before 5 o'clock this afternoon, and sunny skies combined with that, with a high of 93 degrees. Calm winds to begin with, and then increasing this afternoon. Tonight, gusting as high as 26 miles an hour. Again, the smoke and the fire traffic and the fires, just let's just all try to have the best day that we possibly can and help out your neighbors as well. Today's high is, like I said, 93 degrees, slightly cooler for tomorrow. Looks like it might clear out the smoke, that is, by Wednesday and Thursday. But still, summertime temperatures and afternoon winds will continue throughout the week. Right now, we're off to a relatively cool start. It is 58 degrees here in the agency area at KWSO Studios. And that is the way it is for now. We'll be back in a little while with updated information, like I said, as it comes in on this Monday morning.

0: There you go. There's a women's jingle dress song from the Smoky Town Singers. You know, it's all kind of about information that is useful today. And one of those things, the Warm Springs Ranch Rodeo Association has announced that they are accepting animals at the rodeo grounds for anyone who needs to also, and opening it up to anyone who needs to camp or park camping cars over there. So, and that is a good thing. They are asking for, you know, your dogs or whatever to have them contained or, you know, keep them on leashes or whatnot. But a lot of helping hands out there. And, you know, obviously you can't believe everything you see on social media, but there are some sources that are far more reliable than others. Just, you know, careful what you look for. This is a good place to stop for information, updated information. And if you have information you would like us to share here on KWSO, please send us those details if you're able to. KWSO at WSTribes.org is the email address for us. If it's going on in and around Warm Springs, particularly now more than ever, we certainly would like to know about it so we can share that information, get it out there, not only on the air, but also on our website, KWSO.org, on through the KWSO app, and also the KWSO Facebook page. All good, reliable resources for the latest information. It is 35 minutes after 6 o'clock. The morning routine and continues, and we'll hear Mitch Anthony in the Daily Dose coming up right after this.
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2: 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I am Officer Moran of the Warm Springs Police Department. I am also an enrolled Warm Springs tribal member. Today, I am here to talk about general public safety. 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One, have a valid driver's license or a licensed driver. 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Four, make sure your vehicle has working lights and turn signals and use appropriately. Five, be aware of your surroundings as school is out and there are a lot of small children running around as well as skateboarders and people on bicycles. Six, there are extremely dry conditions, so please be aware of sparks from grills and cigarettes and other fire usage when outside. Seven, stay hydrated and check on your elderly family members to make sure they are doing okay and have everything they need. Eight, let's stay safe, Warm Springs.
3: Mitch Anthony here with today's Daily Dose. There are two countries in the Mideast that border one another. Both countries have large sheep and mutton industries. Even though both countries' terrain and landscape are essentially the same, one of these countries' sheep industry prospers while the other country's industry struggles. Industry experts wondered how this could be. When they studied the two industries, they could find only one difference. In one country, the shepherd walks in front of the sheep. In the other country, the shepherd walks behind the sheep. The nation that prospers is the country where the shepherds walk in front. They lead their sheep instead of driving them. Sheep can wander occasionally for better grass or water and catch up later with the flock. These sheep have initiative and, as a result, are healthier and fatter. In the country where they drive the herd, the sheep are hit over the head with one step out of pattern. Some sheep become so lethargic that they can stand in grass 2 feet high and not eat. The obvious lesson here is that leaders get much better results than drivers, pushers, and coercive-type managers. If there's no one following, you are not a leader, no matter what your resume says. Mitch Anthony reminding you once again that life is whatever you make it.
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1: We are so excited. We have put together a regular schedule that we'll be holding for our mobile medical clinic. Sometimes we'll be taking our mobile medical unit, the bus with the big eagle on the side, out with us. And sometimes we are not going to take that. We'll be stationed in certain places. So we'll be going out 3 days every month. There are right now two scheduled days that will happen each month. One of them is we will be posted at the Simnasho Fire Station 1 day per month. And the last Tuesday of every month, we will be available at the shelter here. And then the third day each month will be a rotating location between Sidwalter, Siksikwa, and maybe some other places around the reservation. We'll be publishing all of these dates, times, and locations at the start of each month. So those flyers will be available around in the community as well as available on Facebook from some of our community partners and our community health programs Facebook page so people know where they can find us.
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5: This is the Warmest Things program. Re-entering a community after incarceration can be one of the most difficult transitions a person will face. Common challenges include finding stable housing, securing employment with a criminal record, rebuilding relationships with family, accessing mental health or substance use services, and learning to navigate technology, banking, and other changes that occurred while incarcerated. My guest today is Antonio Becerra, whose life took an unexpected turn when the choices he made as a young man led to years behind bars. Following his release, Antonio quickly discovered that resources and support for justice-impacted individuals were limited.
6: My name is Antonio Becerra. I'm a community member of Warm Springs, also a tribal member. Grew up and raised in Jefferson County, Schutz County. Growing up, in a different lifestyle, led up to a result of finding myself justice impacted. And within being justice impacted, I found some positive paths. And I would like to share those now that I've discovered them and surfaced, and been a big part of the development. And Brothers in Progress happens to be that development, and it is by a nonprofit named Shriponia Collective. And what is it we do? We do recovery services and reentry services with the adult side of the program. There is a youth side and an adult side, and what Shriponia stands for is beautiful healing in, I think, Swahili and two different languages, making up the word Shri and then Ponia, which equals beautiful healing, and for us to be discovered in the act of recovery, meaning me and my spouse, we were invited to join board of their cause, and in the works of that, we were asked if there's anything we'd want to implement that may be impactful to the community. And myself, with lived experience, being justice impacted, and having to find a path for myself out here in the amount of years that I have before reaching mentorship and social work, I found that reentry would have been perfect, and mentorship would have been so impactful.

p.m. at the Jefferson County Library in Madras. 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
11: Live from NPR News in Washington, I'm Libby Casey. President Trump visits Michigan today to tout his handling of the economy. He'll visit a General Motors facility in suburban Detroit on the heels of announcing new sweeping tariffs that impose double-digit levies on 60 trading partners and cover 99% of U.S. imports. There are now fewer than 100 days until the congressional midterm elections. NPR's Mara Liasson reports on where things stand for Democrats and Republicans.
12: To win a majority in the House of Representatives, Democrats need a net pickup of 3 seats. To win a majority in the Senate, Democrats need a net pickup of 4 seats. Republicans are facing strong headwinds. President Trump's approval rating is under 40%. Voters are sour on the economy, and they blame the Iran war and Trump's tariffs for keeping prices high at the pump and the grocery store. But Republicans have some structural advantages, too. They've raised much more money than Democrats, and Republican gerrymanders have reduced the number of competitive House districts to less than 20. Democrats have the advantage of enthusiasm. Democratic voters have been turning out in larger numbers than Republicans in primaries and special elections this year. Mara Liasson, NPR News.
11: 3 people are dead and 4 injured after a mass shooting at a food festival in Seattle yesterday evening. Police there say they have 1 person in custody and are searching for another possible suspect. Casey Martin from KUOW in Seattle.
13: As of last night, another suspected shooter was still on the loose. Police said they were still figuring out what that person's involvement was. Police said it appeared that 2 people were shooting at each other, but that's still being investigated.
11: The shootings happened at one of the city's most popular tourist spots near the Space Needle as crowds gathered for the annual Bite of Seattle Food Festival. A toddler is among the injured. 8 years after groundbreaking, the Gordie Howe International Bridge between Detroit and Windsor in Ontario, Canada, is set to open today. As Alex McLennan of WDET reports, it comes amid political tension between Canada and the U.S.
14: U.S. officials were not invited to a ribbon-cutting ceremony for the span held in Ontario after Donald Trump placed 50% tariffs on Canada. Still, Canadian officials are highlighting the Gordie Howe Bridge as a testament to the relationship between the two countries. Mark Wiseman is Canada's ambassador to the U.S.
15: Where we stand today is truly one region. It is a place of 2 nations with a shared community.
14: The new span will give drivers crossing the Detroit River an alternative to the existing Ambassador Bridge, which has been the corridor's only option for commercial truck drivers for nearly a century. For NPR News, I'm Alex McLennan in Detroit.
11: Millions of Americans are under heat advisories and warnings today, with the most severe temperatures expected in the Midwest and South. This is NPR News in Washington. The Pentagon has changed how it's reporting American Iran war deaths, making it more difficult to account for the war's toll. The 4 troops killed during recent renewed fighting between the U.S. and Iran are no longer listed as part of the Iran war death toll on a Pentagon website. Instead, they've been placed in a new, separate category called overseas operations. That means tallying war casualties requires looking at separate lists. The Tour de France ended Sunday with a Slovenian cyclist taking home his 5th title in the famous race. But the final stage of the race was shortened. NPR's Chandelise Duster has more.
16: Tadej Pogacar won his fifth Tour de France on Sunday, completing the race in just under 74 hours. He crossed the finish line of the final stage of the race just before 8 o'clock p.m. local time. Pogacar thanked his fans and supporters after the race. He also said the win feels incredible.
17: Yeah, seven tours already and seven times on podium and five wins. It's something that... Yeah, you wouldn't even maybe write in a storybook.
16: The route for the Tour de France's final stage was changed and shortened this year. Security and police for the event were reassigned to assist with wildfires raging in the southwest portion of the country. Chandelise Duster, NPR News.
11: Shares of Chinese memory chip maker CXMT soared in their Shanghai trading debut, making it the most valuable China-listed company. Its chips are used in AI servers and consumer electronics such as smartphones. This is NPR News in Washington.
18: 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Other contributors include the estate of Joan B. Kroc, whose bequest serves as an enduring investment in the future of public radio and seeks to help NPR be the model for high-quality journalism in the 21st century. 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
19: A tukti kaduk. It is a Monday. It is now just after 7 a.m., 7:06 in the morning. And, well, pretty smoky outside. The Confederated Tribes of Warm Springs Tribal Government offices have been shut down for today due to the Level 3 evacuation notice that is currently in effect due to the Beach and Beachcomb wildfires, which are impacting reservation areas from Siksikwa to Agency. The Warm Springs Indian Health Service Clinic is closed for today, as is the Boys and Girls Club closed today. However, the Boys and Girls Club says they do plan to reopen tomorrow. The Jefferson County School District has canceled all summer programming for today at all sites. There will be no summer school at Madras Elementary, Bridges High School, or Madras High School. All the summer meals and the sites are closed as well. The summer art camp that was scheduled to take place this week at the community center has been postponed until a later date, and the Sacred Road summer program is canceled for today. The Helping Hand Food Pantry is closed today, July 27th. They are busy helping serve breakfast, lunch, and dinner at the evacuation site, which is the old school cafeteria. The Warm Springs Ranch Rodeo Association has opened up the rodeo grounds if you have animals to bring there. Also, if you need to camp in your cars or tents or whatever, they're opening up that area to help you out in that way. Elsewhere, voters in the Madras Aquatic Center Rec District will decide on August 4th whether to recall four members of the district's board of directors. You have to return your ballots by August 4th or have them postmarked by then. Warm Springs community members who are the primary caregivers of children under 18 are invited to participate in a conversation about what makes a community a place where people feel they belong. It's coming up Tuesday, August 4th. That's next week, 5:30 to 7:30 in the old school cafeteria. A meal and gift card will be provided, as well as activities for children. To register, find the flyer on the KWSO Facebook page. We also have an email link that you can send an email to. Again, the tribal government is shut down today. All offices in Warm Springs, except for those that are essential services, are shut down today. The roads going through Warm Springs are currently open, but do be careful if you're traveling through the area. There's plenty of fire activity and fire traffic, fire vehicles that need to get through. So just be mindful of that. As always, give them the right of way. Make space for them. And just again, the clinic, Warm Springs Indian Health Service Clinic, is closed today. Boys, and there's several closures all the way around. And so there you go. That is the community calendar for this Monday morning. As the sun is on the rise, pretty smoky out there. So, if you're sensitive to that kind of thing, find a safe place indoors. and we'll keep you posted. We're still waiting for the latest fire update, too, and we'll get that information out as soon as we hear about it. You will also hear about it. We share the community calendar daily on your radio. You can also find it on our website, kwso.org, and you can find it on the KWSO app. It is almost 10 minutes after 7 o'clock.
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22: The Summer Acceleration Program for Jefferson County 5 and 9J students is running now through August 6th, with the daily session running 8:15 a.m. to 3 p.m. Transportation and meals are provided. Summer Acceleration offers 3 weeks of reading, math, and STEM activities that help students prepare for success in the next grade. At the Warm Springs K-8 Academy, they are replacing the school's HVAC system, and so construction is underway. That means Warm Springs students go to Madras Elementary for the Summer Acceleration Program. Madras students will be participating in Summer Acceleration at Bridges High School. The program's free. Meals are served each day. Don't forget to get up and get on the bus. Transportation is available. And for kids not participating in Summer Acceleration, there's still plenty of things you can learn this summer.
23: Learning about history is important and can be pretty fun. Learning how the past affects today, about the people you come from, and the struggles and accomplishments of your ancestors are all great ways to enjoy history.
24: In 1855, the tribes of the Middle Oregon entered into an agreement with the United States government. This treaty led to the creation of the Warm Springs Indian Reservation. In 1855, Joel Palmer, superintendent for the Oregon Territory, received his orders to clear the Indians from their lands. He did so by negotiating a series of Indian treaties, including the one establishing the Warm Springs Reservation. Under the treaty, the Warm Springs and Wasco tribes ceded approximately 10 million acres of land, but reserved the Warm Springs Reservation for their exclusive use. The tribes also kept their rights to harvest fish, game, and other foods off the reservation in their usual and accustomed places. Warm Springs history, courtesy of the museum at Warm Springs.
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Welcome to the morning routine. I am the wheel man, one of the voices here. It's smoky out there, and we're getting reports. I was digging around trying to find out information on power outages. I've seen some mention of power outages over in the agency area. And so we'll try to track that down for you as well. And still waiting for the latest fire update. We'll get that information out as soon as it comes along. For now, though, still, as always, be careful. And you know what to do out there. If you need some help, there's always help at the old elementary cafeteria. They're serving up some breakfast there for those of you who have had to be evacuated or are evacuated, and other resources. So what else is going on? Still to come this morning, we'll have a official check on the news and some of the other things. Oh, is it time now? No. Okay. We're going to go to another song first and kind of move along here on this Monday morning. This one's from Monsta X.

0: Ah, very nice. That is a song titled Heal from a group known as Monster X. It's 22 minutes after 7 o'clock, and time to check in with Liz in the KWSO newsroom. Good morning, Liz.
1: Good morning. This is KWSO News. I'm Liz Smith. The Bench and Beachcomb fires on the Warm Springs Reservation were reported July 23rd in the Siksikwa area. Yesterday, mapping showed the Bench fire had grown to more than 20,000 acres and the Beachcomb to 13,600 acres. Both were listed as 0% contained. The latest fire update stated that the Bench and Beachcomb fires have merged together, consuming dry fuels between them. Activity yesterday was moderate until late in the afternoon when the winds increased. Heavy aircraft was utilized throughout the fire area as it became more active before the sun went down. Crews continued with structure protection along with strengthening dozer lines as fire moved further northeast. The Emergency Conflagration Act was invoked for the Beachcomb and Bench fires late Saturday night, and the Oregon State Fire Marshal assigned a team and resources to assist. We will have an update following this morning's fire briefing. Reminders, a level 3 evacuation order remains in effect from Siksikwa to the agency. People impacted by this can go to the Old School Cafeteria or call emergency management at 541-419-8094 to have needs addressed. The Warm Springs Indian Health Service clinic initially planned to be open for basic care today. However, the clinic is closed with the facility located in the Level 3 evacuation zone. All Warm Springs tribal offices are closed today due to the evacuation order, and all summer school and meal sites for the 509J school district in Madras are closed today. They will share an update later today regarding the status of school for tomorrow or the rest of the week. That's news. KWSO weather's coming up.
2: Cascade East Transit is now serving the Kaneda Hot Springs Resort and the community of Simnasha on weekdays with their Route 21. It works in coordination with Route 20's schedule that provides transportation from Madras to Warm Springs three times daily. You do have to pay a fare to ride Cascade East Transit. You can learn more about the CET Go Pass on the CET website, where you can also find route information. 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That bus comes to Warm Springs and travels on to Simnasho and then back. Schedules are also posted at all CET bus stops in Warm Springs.
1: KWSO weather. Expect heavy smoke across the region today with widespread conditions remaining mainly through 5 o'clock. Outside of the haze, it'll be sunny and hot with a high reaching near 93 degrees. Winds are going to start off light before shifting to the north around 6 miles per hour this afternoon. Moving into tonight, areas of smoke will persist under mostly clear skies. Expect a low near 56 degrees with the northwest winds picking up to between 9 and 14 miles per hour after dark and gusts reaching as high as 26 miles per hour before settling after midnight. Looking ahead to Tuesday, smoky conditions remaining in place. Above that, it'll stay bright and hot with a high near 91. I'm Liz Smith reporting for KWSO News.

took her home, but then she had an episode, though it did disturb him. He was strangely cool.

0: there you have it. Getting your day started with the band Cracker in 7 days, 30 minutes after 7 o'clock. It's the morning routine on KWSO. Thank you for tuning in on this Monday morning. I do hope you're doing as well as you can, particularly if you live here and you're in any of the areas that are impacted by the Level 3 evacuations, so on and so forth. 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Well, with so much seriousness going on, the show must go on here. And so I think it's just moving forward and let you know that today is National Love is Kind Day. National Love is Kind Day encourages you to become aware of how you are treating people and how people are treating you and how you can become emboldened, supported, and empowered to lead the joyful and productive life that you deserve. With improved and proper support, families can know and experience the freedom and love found in an abuse-free home. Children grow up with positive role models, and both adults and children lead more productive, happy, and mentally healthy lives. This day is an opportunity to say no to abuse, violence, and ridicule, and begin saying yes to kindness, and yes to sharing my voice and your voice, and yes, I am worth it, and your life matters. Kindness rules. Remember that, my friends. It's also National Chicken Finger Day, and who doesn't really love a good chicken finger? Is the store open? Do they have electricity? Are they serving up chicken strips? Those are very tasty down there. Popular with kids and adults of all ages, treat yourself to an order of chicken fingers, or you can try making them from scratch. I did a couple weeks ago. They came out delicious. This one's funny. It's National Sleepyhead Day. And it's always, always the last one in the family to wake up and climb out of bed, right? And it might even be something to be aware of, lest the result in a rude way awakening, such as a Finnish tradition of dousing the sleepyhead with water. Last to get up. It's a thing in Finland. It started in 1709, believe it or not. I had to read it twice this morning. And so, there you go. That's what day it is. And coming up after the classic morning oldie, I'm going to kind of keep it light for this morning, but what exactly is a brag folder? And should you have one? Should you make one? I'll tell you all about it after the classic morning oldie here on KWSO.
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2: When life gives you grapefruit, blech! This is Sandra Tsinglow with the lowdown on science. Bitter fruits can be hard to enjoy. Citrus grown in colder climates is extra bitter. If only there was a way to turn bitter into sweet. Well, Elena Plesser and team at the Institute of Plant Sciences crossed a bitter grapefruit with a sweet mandarin. They pinpointed a single gene that produces the bitter-tasting compound. By inserting a mutation in this gene, they'd removed all the bitterness from the grapefruit. Yum! Citrus fruits can help prevent infections and support the immune system. Now, citrus from colder regions can keep all those sweet benefits. What do you mean it's supposed to be a grown-up taste?
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4: Hello, Warm Springs community. I am Officer Moran of the Warm Springs Police Department, and I am also an enrolled Warm Springs Trail member. Today, I am here to talk about a general safety topic labeled See Something, Say Something. This generally means if you notice or see behavior or circumstances that seem unusual or potentially dangerous, please report it to law enforcement so that it can be checked out, even if it turns out to be nothing. Reports should be based on actions and facts that you have observed, such as actual physical acts or threats of violence, or someone breaking into a residence, car, or building. This even expands into abuse and neglect incidents.
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That is Fats Domino in today's classic morning oldie here on KWSO, the morning routine, 37 minutes now after 7 o'clock. Thank you. Thank you so much for tuning in this morning and just kind of hanging out with us and getting a little respite and retrieve. I also heard about a couple other closures today. The education building in the campus area is closed today, and all activities at the YMU Center are postponed for today. So those are just in addition to all the other closures. Those two are also on the list of things that are not happening today. Let's see. It's time to just dive into a little bit of, I don't know, I think we need a little distraction here. So do you have a brag folder? Do you know what a brag folder is? You probably tend to see the positives in other people in situations, but unfortunately, that can be a lot harder to do when it comes to ourselves, right? In fact, our brains are wired to fixate on negative things like criticism or failure. So to balance out that inner critic, some psychologists recommend making a brag folder. And like it sounds, a brag folder is a digital or analog place to jot down your wins, none which are too small, by the way. The folder might include career milestones, personal highlights, kind words from friends, any and all moments that made you feel proud, mementos, like thank you texts from friends, congratulatory emails, and certificates and awards belong in the brag folder as well. A continuous log of life's highs can be helpful for practical purposes as well, such as even like an annual performance review. And it's also a good way to change your viewpoint when that not-so-nice voice in your head starts to creep in. I think I'm going to start me a little brag folder. I may already have one and not even know it. I hope you do, too. There are good things in this world. Again, tribal organization closed today. And so is IHS, Boys and Girls Club. There's no summer school activities. A bunch of closers. So we are hoping for the best today. Thoughts and prayers to all the families impacted, obviously. And also with the firefighters. They can use all the support they can get. And thank you for coming to help out. That's it. That is the news off the beaten path for this morning. We'll go one more song, come back with your KWS Sports Minute. How's that sound?

0: go. That is the latest from Katy Perry on that one. It is 43 minutes after 7 o'clock. Let's get you a refill on that hot audio Java and dive into today's KWSO Sports Minute, something I started a few weeks ago. Let's see. We'll start here with NASCAR. Corey Heim captured the Brickyard 400 Sunday, earning his second NASCAR Cup Series victory in just his 15th career start. Heim took the lead on the final restart and held off Christopher Bell and Joey Logano at Indianapolis Motor Speedway. I actually thought that was like next month or next week, but I guess I missed out on that. Former Indianapolis Colts linebacker Daniel Adongo, the first Kenyan to play in the NFL, was deported by ICE last month after authorities said he overstayed his visa. Oakland Athletics All-Star catcher Shea Langelier is expected to miss out the rest of the season after suffering a torn meniscus in his right knee. The injury is also expected to end any trade speculation involving Langelier's before the August 3rd deadline. And in head-to-head action, the Mariners scored 6 runs yesterday on 14 hits and defeated the Rangers 6-4, but that was only their first win in the 4-game series. This afternoon is the 4th game in that set. Seattle has a chance to move back into within a half game of the lead in the American League West. And there you go. That is your KWSO Sports Minute.
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0: There you go. That is the latest from the Google Dolls, titled Misery. It is 49 minutes after 7 o'clock. You know, we've been talking a lot about the fires here, the Banshee Fire and the, what is it called, the Beachcomber Fire that are combined now here on the Warm Springs Reservation. But, you know, we also don't want to forget about the other fires burning all around us as well, including the one out by Pine Hollow up on the north side. North of us, and then, of course, to the south, the Akawa Butte Fire. They're starting to get control of that one. And then the Brewer Fire, which is kind of like behind me, between Madras and Prineville. All these are very serious things going on. And so just, you know, keep in mind the safety of the firefighters and all the people and homes and property. And also animals. Wild animals are being chased out of areas now where there's active fire, and so there can be an uptick of, you know, deer running around, or I've seen even one report there's coyotes running around. So, you know, little critters got to have places to live, too. It's time to check in with the newsroom and see what Liz has over there.
1: Good morning. This is KWSO News. I'm Liz Smith. The Bench and Beachcomb fires on the Warm Springs Reservation were reported July 23rd in the Siksika area. Yesterday, mapping showed that the Bench fire had

0: Act was invoked for the Beachcombin Bench fires late Saturday night, and the Oregon State Fire Marshal assigned a team and resources to assist. We will have more information and an update on those fires following this morning's briefing. A level 3 evacuation order remains in effect from Siksikwa to Agency. People impacted by this can go to the Old School Cafeteria. You can also contact Emergency Management at 541-419-8094 to have needs addressed. The Warm Springs Indian Health Service Clinic initially planned to be open for basic care today. However, the clinic is closed, with the facility located in the Level 3 evacuation zone. All Confederated Tribes of Warm Springs offices are also closed today due to that evacuation order. The Jefferson County 509J School District decided that all summer school and meal sites that they are running in Madras will be closed today, and they will share an update later on today regarding the status of school for the rest of the week. Firefighters in Wasco County are battling zero containment on the Grasshopper Fire, which has burned around 15,000 acres in the Badger Creek Wilderness. Level 3 Go Now evacuations remain in place for Pine Hollow and Wamick. Regional task forces joined local crews over the weekend to protect homes while emergency closures cover surrounding areas of Mount Hood National Forest. The blaze is one of 34 active wildfires burning across Oregon, where over 12,000 personnel are currently deployed. To the east of us, the Brewer and Shingle fires continue to threaten homes and rangeland in Crook and Wheeler counties, while emergency crews establish structure protection along Highway 26. That's news. KWSO weather's coming up.
1: There are words that people use to get someone to do something. These are called commands.
2: In each skin, say, took to. When you want somebody to hurry up, took to. Took to.
3: In kicked, say, colt colt. When you want somebody to hurry up, colt colt. Colt colt.
4: In Nuwa, say, yubby up. When you want someone to hurry up, yubby up. Yubby up.
0: KWSO weather, expect widespread smoke today and sunny conditions above that with a high near 93. Tonight brings a low of 56 with clear skies, though winds could gust up to 26 miles per hour overnight. Tomorrow stays hot and hazy with a high near 91 and afternoon gusts reaching 22. I'm Liz Smith reporting for KWSO News.

0: People and Mother Earth on KWSO. For the native bands and tribes of the Columbia River and High Plateau area, water is far more than a natural resource. It's a sacred gift that gives life and connects all living things. From the KWSO archives, this recording from 2005 features Utwai elder, language teacher, culture bearer, and fluent Itchishkin speaker, Susie Slokish, reflecting on the importance of water to the Warm Springs people.
1: Nami out ni chush, anak apunum kanata inaknuiha anakulkwe. Good day, all my friends and relatives. Today we are going to speak about the sacred water that takes care of us, our lives, each and every day. I achaku ashkunatana out ni iwa chush, ach mamipa, kanak apunum kanata inaknuiha anaku achuha, kana imatlakaiha. Ashapa Anita Chush Taut no Kunkin, Kuna Kunkin Kunata Haai Yahai Hanha. The water is a sacred thing to us as Indians because it takes care of us in many ways. When we drink it, it cleanses our body inside, and when we bathe with it, it cleans us and makes us strong. Also, you can mix our herbs and other medicinal plants together with the water to make medicine to cleanse us inside and out. And it also takes care of the land and the mountains.
0: Utwai Susie Slok is sharing about chush, the Itchishkin word for water. KWSO has been preserving local voices, elder knowledge, native language, and traditional lifeways since 1986. I'm Sue Matters, reporting for our people in Mother Earth on Warm Springs Community Radio, 91.9 FM, KWSO.
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0: Live from NPR News in Washington, I'm Libby Casey. Israel's Prime Minister Benjamin Netanyahu is departing for the U.S. today. He'll meet with President Trump as uncertainty mounts over the future of the war with Iran. NPR's Emily Fang reports.
1: Friction between Trump and Netanyahu has been growing. Netanyahu is being accused by his critics in Israel of fracturing his relationship with the U.S. and failing to stop the U.S. from signing a nuclear energy agreement with rival Saudi Arabia last week. The U.S. has also been pushing Israel to withdraw from land inside Lebanon that Israel has occupied this year. Trump has criticized Israel for continuing to strike and demolish homes inside Lebanon after a ceasefire. Plus, another ceasefire with Iran last month was not popular in Israel. A survey released this week by an Israeli think tank finds Israelis consider a nuclear Iran plus conflict within Israeli society as the two biggest perceived threats to their country. Emily Fang, NPR News, Tel Aviv.
0: French President Emmanuel Macron is leading a crisis meeting from Paris today as wildfires continue to rage out of control in southwestern France. NPR's Eleanor Beardsley reports summer camps in the region have been canceled and more than 200,000 people evacuated from their homes.
2: The France 2 TV news broadcast showed firefighters battling a wall of flames rushing through the forest. They described virulent, unpredictable, and unstoppable fires propelled by high winds and fed by a landscape parched by three consecutive heat waves this summer. The flames are devouring forest, farmland, and villages just 20 miles from the southwestern city of Bordeaux. Many Bordeaux suburbs have been evacuated. The military has been mobilized to help the firefighters, and European Union firefighting planes and helicopters called in to assist the usual French Canadair water skimming planes. Eleanor Beardsley, NPR News, Semur-en-Auxois, France.
0: Maine Democrats have a new candidate for the U.S. Senate. Troy Jackson was picked at a state party convention over the weekend. He takes on incumbent Republican Susan Collins. Jackson replaces Graham Plattner on the ballot, who dropped out earlier this month after rape allegations, which he denies. Maine Public's Steve Missler says Jackson was able to quickly consolidate support with politics similar to Plattner's.
3: Democrats are hoping that his working class bona fides and populist style could matter in this race. He's a logger who helped lead a high-profile labor dispute more than 20 years ago that really launched his political career. And while his positions on social issues have changed dramatically over time, his pro-worker pursuits have not. And he and Democrats think that Collins is especially vulnerable given that big corporations and wealthy people are spending heavily to support her reelection.
0: With less than 100 days till the general election, Jackson faces an uphill fundraising battle, and Collins has a comfortable war chest as she runs for her sixth term. This is NPR. A new survey finds 3 in 4 voters say the cost of childcare is a major problem. NPR's Jennifer Ludden reports it's among reasons affordability is a top issue this election year.
4: For parents who pay for childcare, more than a third say it's one of their top 2 expenses. That's according to a poll commissioned by the First 5 Years Fund, which advocates for expanding early learning and care. Nearly half of parents say childcare challenges affect their work. And it's not just them. Nearly 40% of all voters say they're affected when a colleague's childcare is disrupted. Nationally, there is a serious shortage of childcare, and in many places, it can cost more than housing or college tuition. A growing number of cities and states are committing money to expand free and subsidized childcare. They say their local economies depend on it. Critics argue it drives up government spending. Jennifer Ludden, NPR News, Washington.
0: World leaders and national politicians plan to attend the funeral services for the late Senator Lindsey Graham this week. Tomorrow, he'll be honored at a ceremony in the Capitol building where Graham served as a Republican for more than 30 years. Washington National Cathedral will host a funeral service in the afternoon. And on Wednesday, there is a second day of services in his home state of South Carolina. Graham died July 11th at the age of 71. Among those attending tomorrow's funeral, Ukrainian President Volodymyr Zelensky, but today he is in England, the first world leader to meet with new British Prime Minister Andy Burnham since he took office a week ago. Burnham says the visit is to underline unwavering British support for Ukraine. It's NPR.
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7: Be sure on one way. It's after 8 o'clock now, 6 minutes after 8 o'clock Monday morning. Super smoky out there. I'm sure the air quality is no bueno, as in no good. So if you have to be outside, just to, you know, take the normal precautions there. The Confederated Tribes of Warm Springs Tribal Government offices have been shut down for today due to the Level 3 evacuation notice that is currently in effect due to the Bench and Beachcomb wildfires. They impact the reservation all the way from Siksika to the Agency District here. Also closed today is Warm Springs Indian Health Service Clinic. They are closed. The Boys and Girls Club is closed today. They plan to reopen tomorrow. The Jefferson County School District has canceled all its summer programming for today at all sites, meaning there's no summer school at Madras Elementary, Bridges High School, or Madras High School, and all the summer meal sites are also closed today. The Summer Area Art Camp for youth scheduled for today through Wednesday at the Community Center has been postponed until a later date. The Sacred Road Summer Program has canceled all activities for today. The Helping Hand Food Pantry is also closed today. They are helping serve breakfast, lunch, and dinner at the evacuation site. One of them, at least, the old school cafeteria. The YMU Center has canceled all their activities today. They hope to, continue when things improve. And also the education building is in Warm Springs is closed today. Those are all the ones that I know about. If you know something else, please let us know. KWSO at WSTribes.org is probably the best way. Shoot us a quick email. Elsewhere, Warm Springs community members who are the primary caregivers of children under 18 are invited to participate in a conversation next week about what makes a community a place where people feel they belong. The gathering is Tuesday, August 4th from 5:30 to 7:30 in the old school cafeteria. This is really dependent on how, you know, fire conditions go here, by the way. A meal and gift card will be provided, as well as activities for children to register. You can find the flyer on the KWSO Facebook page, and we have a link for that for you as well on the community calendar, which you can find at KWSO.org or with the KWSO app. Tribal members also being asked to review and provide comments on the Jones Canyon Tower Replacement Project Assessment. We have a link to the informational website and survey on today's calendar and the KWSO website. Hard copies are available at the Branch Natural Resources. Warm Springs Ranch Rodeo Grounds has opened up. The Ranch Rodeo Association has opened up the rodeo grounds for anyone who needs to camp or just even go sleep in their cars, get away from their houses in a dire emergency. One of the groups helping out. I'm sure there's lots of these things going on. Again, there's a lot of firefighters in the area. So give them the right of way. And then we're also thinking about them and the families and all that. And all the other fires around us, too. Even in Washington, the White Swan Fire is pretty critical over there. So there you go. That's the calendar. We share it every day on your radio. Also on our website, KWSO.org. 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
6: 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Like us on Facebook for local news, information, photos of local happenings, and interesting links. 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

0: You know, sung only as Shaggy can sing, Till a Morning, the latest from Shaggy and Friends there. It is 17 minutes after 8 o'clock. Thanks for being here, the morning routine. This information just in, the Indian Head Casino will remain closed today. However, the Plateau Travel Plaza in Madras is open 24 hours a day, 7 days a week, there to serve you. So if you are in need of fuel or even, maybe refreshments or even a meal, that's 3TP's Cafe. It's right there for you. Also, the YM Youth Center summer program activities are postponed for today. The Helping Hand Food Pantry in Warm Springs is closed. The summer art camp that was scheduled for today through Wednesday at the community center has been postponed for a later date. The Jefferson County School District has canceled all summer programming for today at all the sites. And so no summer school, Madras Elementary, Bridges High School, or Madras High School. And in addition to that, there are no summer kids' meals being distributed today. The Warm Springs Indian Health Service Clinic is closed today. The Boys and Girls Club here in Warm Springs is closed today. And also the Confederated Tribes of Warm Springs Tribal Government offices have been shut down for today due to the Level 3 evacuation notice. It's getting a little smokier out there as I look out the window. And so if you're sensitive to that kind of thing, try to be indoors and take care of yourselves. And now for some good news. The Jefferson County Little League girls went to Montana over the weekend. They played 8 games over 3 days, and it didn't quite go the way they would not want it to, but they did win the last one against Colorado, I think. So they were 1-7 for the tournament. They were just 4 runs short of earning the 6th seed, 6th place win in the tournament. But the organizers and all the families are very proud of these young ladies, incredibly proud for going there and competing. And they played against some really, really good teams. But they never actually got down in spirit. And so congratulations to them. Our Oregon State Little League champions, these girls from here and also in Madras and around. So congratulations to them. Welcome home. I hope you all are doing okay there. We're going to go one more song, and then we will get some official news there in the KWSO newsroom.
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0: There you go. Welcome to the world. That is Kevin Rudolph. And good morning to you. It's 23 minutes after 8 o'clock. So happy to have you here and hanging out with us, hanging on the edge for the latest information. And for that, we go over to Liz in the KWSO newsroom. Good morning.
1: Good morning. This is KWSO News. I'm Liz Smith. The Bench and Beachcomb fires on the Warm Springs Reservation were reported July 23rd in the Siksika area. Yesterday, mapping showed the Bench fire had grown to more than 20,000 acres and the Beachcomb fire to 13,600 acres. Both were listed as 0% contained. The latest fire update stated that the Bench and Beachcomb fires had merged together, consuming dry fuels between them. Activity yesterday was moderate until late in the afternoon when the winds increased. Heavy aircraft was utilized throughout the fire area as it became more active. Crews continue with structure protection along with strengthening dozer lines as fire moved further northeast. The Emergency Conflagration Act was invoked for the Beachcomb and Bench fires late Saturday night, and the Oregon State Fire Marshal assigned a team and resources to assist. We hope to have an update soon following this morning's fire briefing. A level 3 evacuation order remains in effect from Siksika to the agency. People impacted by this can go to the old school cafeteria or contact emergency management at 541-419-8094 to address needs. The Warm Springs Indian Health Service Clinic initially planned to be open for basic care today. However, the clinic is closed with the facility located in the Level 3 evacuation zone. All Confederated Tribes of Warm Springs offices are closed today due to that evacuation order. All summer school and meal sites for the 509J School District are closed today. They will share an update later regarding the status of school for tomorrow and the rest of the week. Firefighters in Wasco County are battling zero containment on the Grasshopper Fire, which has burned around 15,000 acres in the Badger Creek Wilderness. Level 3 Go Now evacuations remain in place for Pine Hollow and Wamek. Regional task forces joined local crews over the weekend to protect homes, while emergency closures cover surrounding areas of Mount Hood National Forest. The Akawa Butte fire burning southwest of Lake Billy Chinook near Sisters has grown to over 27,000 acres and remains a national priority. The Rogue Creek complex spans over 200,000 acres near Fossil and is at 31% containment. The complex's most active growth is on its southern edge. Crews are working alongside the Oregon State Fire Marshal to keep flames north of Highway 26 and protect nearby homes. The Brewer Fire, situated northeast of Prineville in Crook County, around 37,000 acres, has firefighters securing control lines on the northwest perimeter while prioritizing structure protection along roads there. The 10-mile fire ignition was northeast of Madras. It sparked rapid spread in Wasco and Jefferson counties, triggering a level 3 go now evacuation order, affecting zones and crews are working on those initial containment features. The Green Mountain Fire, located roughly 11 miles northeast of Prineville in the Ochocos, is around 400 acres, but it's burning in steep, inaccessible terrain. Aviation resources are using bucket drops there while ground crews build access routes. The Hay Creek complex is burning over 165,000 acres across Gilliam and Wasco counties. The Little Buck Fire remains the most active front in that complex, recently pushing south across Highway 218 near Clarno, while smaller fires within the complex remain in patrol status. The Signal Peak Fire near White Swan, Washington remains 0% contained with active evacuation warnings in effect. Initially reported at 1,000 acres, the fire rapidly expanded to 3,000 acres, fueled by dry grass, brush, and heavy timber, and driven by strong winds, making containment challenging. In northern Washington state, the Kaiser Fire has consumed over 120,000 acres on the Colville Reservation and the Nespelum area. The lightning-caused fire was reported July 16th and is only 9% contained. That's news. KWSO weather's coming up.
2: 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I am Officer Moran of the Warm Springs Police Department. I am also an enrolled Warm Springs Tribal member. 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Six, there are extremely dry conditions, so please be aware of sparks from grills and cigarettes and other fire usage when outside. 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
1: KWSO weather for today. We're expecting widespread smoke for much of the daytime, though conditions should begin to shift slightly later on today. Despite the haze, high temperatures will push near 93 degrees under sunny skies, with a gentle northerly breeze picking up later this afternoon. Tonight, lows will be in the mid-50s under mostly clear skies. However, smoke will stick around. Winds could pick up noticeably overnight, gusting up to 26 miles per hour before tapering off late tonight. Tomorrow brings much of the same sunny, lingering smoke and a high near 91 degrees. I'm Liz Smith reporting for KWSO News.
3: This one for the hood right here. Song dedicated anybody out there got some dreams. Don't give up on your dreams, real talk. You ready, Keith?

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It feels like I'm so close to hell. 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

0: There you go. That is Young Jeezy, Dreamin', featuring, who is that? Keisha Cole. That's what I thought. It's 34 minutes after 8 o'clock in the morning, Monday morning here, morning routine. A little different today. A lot of smokiness, a lot of fires going on around us. So this has been mostly about information critical to the particularly community members. For instance, the a lot of folks asking if the tribal offices are open today. They are not. All tribal offices are closed. In fact, today, except for those essential services like police and fire. And, of course, we here at KWSO are working hard to bring you the latest information. And so this is just one way the community connects and where you find out stuff. And you can always go to the KWSO website, kwso.org, and find out whatever you need to know. Hey, did you know KWSO features special music programming in the evenings on the weekends? On Friday nights, it's the Friday Night Music Mix. 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Sunday's Beale Street Caravan at 7, and the Honky Tonk Show with country music from 8 until midnight. 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They are open 24 hours a day, and they have Sinclair Fuel Products, trucker amenities there. They also have the store where you can pick up refreshments and snacks and on-the-go food. There's the 3 Teepees Cafe open to serve you with good ready meals. And then, of course, the gaming center, the Plateau Travel Plaza and Madras are open 24 hours a day and supporters of KWSO programming. Hey, do you know what happened on this day in history? Let's find out a few minutes from now. It's all right after this.
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3: 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A lot of it is due to the chemicals in the brain are allowing this person to make decisions that they typically wouldn't make.
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5: Today is July 27th. On this day in 1909, Orville Wright set a record for the longest airplane flight. He was testing the first Army airplane and kept it in the air for 1 hour, 12 minutes, and 40 seconds. 1921, Canadian biochemist Frederick Banting announced the discovery of the hormone insulin. And 1940, Bugs Bunny made his official debut in the Warner Brothers animated cartoon, A Wild Hare. A look at a local happening on this day in the past is coming up in just a moment.
6: 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District information can be found at the district's website at jcsd.k12.or.us. 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Jefferson County Community Learning Center, also known as the 21st Century Program. Power School, transportation, school menus, and more are available at their website, again, jcsd.k12.or.us. And now back to On This Day in Local History from the Jefferson County School District 509J here on KWSO.
5: This is a look at issues brought before the Warm Springs Tribal Council on this day in 1976. Victor LaCourse made a presentation regarding negative feedback from the Indian tribes on what is not being done for them. These are being received by Congressman Duncan's office. So Victor is requesting that every tribe in the Northwest write Congressman Duncan and give him some of the positive things that are happening in these programs to help offset these other letters. Mr. LaCourse also presented some of the legislative matters happening with regard to IHS, such as the Indian Health Care Improvement Act. H.R. 2525 is coming up, and he is requesting all tribes to send in another letter supporting this. It will bring to IHS $1 billion of new money within a five-year period. It will allow for the construction of new hospitals, clinics, and housing quarters, and have a larger component to deal with those Indian students who want to go into the medical field. It has educational money to take care of some of the unmet needs that we have within the Portland area. Another issue is the Medicaid-Medicare program. It will allow IHS to bill these for care of the elderly and will leave more money to take care of the young people. It also has money for urban Indian care. The impact this will have on us will be those who leave the reservation will have to go to the urban center instead of coming back here. This is the bill he is asking us to support if we feel we can. July 27th, 1976.
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0: 91.9 FM, KWSO. That's Lil Nas X, and that's what I want. Good morning to you. It is now 47 minutes after 8 o'clock, and it's really super smoky outside, so it's kind of hard to see what is going on. But thankfully, there are people out there working hard to make sure that it doesn't get crazy. And depending on what happens today, will dramatically impact tomorrow. But for today, as you've heard, the tribal organization is closed by and large. The YMU Center is also postponing all their activities for today, as is over at the Warm Springs Community Center. The art camp that they had scheduled to go on this week is postponed until a future date. Those are just a few other I don't want you to miss anything. Of course, in the bigger news is all attention and eyes on the fire. And for latest, we go to Liz in the KWSO newsroom. Good morning.
1: Good morning. This is KWSO News. I'm Liz Smith. The Bench and Beachcomb fires on the Warm Springs Reservation reported last week in the Siksika area. Mapping showed the Bench fire had grown to more than 20,000 acres and the Beachcomb to 13,600 acres, both listed at 0% contained. The latest fire update stated that the Bench and Beachcomb fires emerged together. A level 3 evacuation order remains in effect from Siksika to the agency. People impacted by this can go to the Old School Cafeteria or contact Emergency Management at 541-419-8094. The Warm Springs Indian Health Service Clinic initially planned to be open for basic care today. However, the clinic is closed with the facility located in the evacuation zone. All tribal offices are closed today as well due to the evacuation order. With fire activity impacting travel and daily life across the region, Kaneda Resort wants local residents to know their doors are open. The resort is completely safe outside of all evacuation zones and operating normally. To help community members take a break from the heat and smoke, Kaneda is offering free pool admittance for Warm Springs and Madras residents Monday through Thursday this week from 11 a.m. to 7 p.m. In addition, their river adventure passes are half price at $10. Firefighters in Wasco County are battling zero containment on the Grasshopper Fire, which has burned around 15,000 acres in the Badger Creek Wilderness. Level 3 Go Now evacuations remain in place for Pine Hollow and Wamick. The Signal Peak Fire near White Swan, Washington remains 0% contained with active evacuation warnings in effect. Initially reported at 1,000 acres, the fire rapidly expanded to 3,000 acres, fueled by dry grass, brush, and heavy timber, and driven by strong winds, making containment challenging. In northern Washington state, the Kaiser Canyon fires consumed over 120,000 acres on the Colville Reservation in the Nispelum area. The lightning-caused fire was reported July 16th and is only 9% contained. Smoke from multiple large wildfires across central and north central Oregon is driving reduced visibility and poor air quality across Jefferson, Deschutes, and Crook counties. Easterly afternoon winds are pulling thick smoke plumes over populated areas, with particle pollution expected to peak during the late afternoon and evening hours. Residents are urged to keep windows closed, set home HVAC systems to recirculate air, and check local indexes before planning outdoor activities. Detailed health guidance and live smoke maps are available online at OregonSmoke.org.

0: preventative visits for any age, well child checks, so those preventative visits for kiddos, and I can also do integrative health consult appointments, which is looking at maybe lifestyle options would be probably the simplest way to explain that. So if people are interested in looking at that form of health, they can also schedule those appointments.
1: All right. We just received the update on the bench fire, so I'm going to go ahead and go through that right now. From the update from this morning, says the Bench and Beachcomb fires have merged and are now called the Bench Fire, with a total of 40,296 acres burned. The fire remains 0% contained, with the potential for extreme fire behavior, wind-driven runs, and long-range spotting. Fire activity increased late Sunday as wind strengthened, resulting in the confirmed loss of 6 primary residences and 5 outbuildings. Assessments of structural losses remain ongoing. The fire also created 3 potential fronts threatening the Warm Springs community. On Sunday, crews completed a dozer and hand line along the M100 road and completed structural protection with a dozer line and a strategic firing operation along Palmer Lane. Today, crews will continue direct suppression work at Campbell and Willow Creeks. Firefighters will conduct point protection around Warm Springs and other threatened communities while securing areas where the fire crossed roads and the Deschutes River. Crews are checking completed lines, preparing roads and holding features, and securing active areas on the northeastern portion of the fire. Firefighters are preparing the M100, 26, and 25 roads as part of containment strategy. Additional resources remain in order. High temperatures will reach up to 94 degrees with minimum relative humidity of 17% to 22%. East winds of 5 to 10 miles per hour will shift west at 7 to 12 miles per hour with gusts to 15 miles per hour during this afternoon. Overnight temperatures will fall to the mid-50s with humidity recovering and west winds gusting. Go evacuation notices remain in effect for the Warm Springs Agency District, including all of Greeley Heights, Tenino Apartments, Trailer Courts, West Hills, Elmer Quinn Park, the campus area, and any residents along Shetite Creek. Go evacuation notices also remain in place for Pelton Park, Pelton Dam, Dry Hollow, and Lake Semtustis. Residents should follow local emergency notifications and evacuation instructions. Travelers are encouraged to monitor roadway status and conditions, including Highway 26, via tripcheck.com. And yeah, that's the latest fire update. It is now just called the Bench Fire, as the Bench and Beachcomb fires have merged. It has burned a total of 40,000 acres with 6 primary residences lost in the fire. I'm Liz Smith reporting for KWSO News.

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2: Live from NPR News, I'm Lakshmi Singh. There was a pause in attacks between the United States and Iran over the weekend. The U.S. says the halt is giving space for potential negotiations. Here's NPR's Jane Arraf.
3: The U.S. ambassador to the U.N., Mike Waltz, told NBC the pause is meant to give, quote, talks some space. Iran was a bit more reticent. Foreign Ministry spokesman Ismail Baghaei said mediators were exchanging messages, but there were no negotiations with the U.S. going on, and Iran had not requested a return to talks. And while Iran has paused attacks in Jordan and the Gulf, most of them aimed at U.S. bases, its Yemeni allies have not. Yemen's Houthi rebels said they struck Saudi oil assets over the weekend to reinforce their control over a second shipping lane, Bab al-Mandeb. Jane Arraf, NPR News, Amman.
2: Israeli Prime Minister Benjamin Netanyahu plans to visit with President Trump tomorrow in Washington. He's expected to urge the U.S. to continue its military campaign against Iran. But President Trump's attempting to bring U.S. hostilities with Iran to an end at a time when he's facing low public approval ratings over the war, gas prices, and his overall handling of the U.S. economy, according to polls. Several shooting victims have been or are being released from the hospital today following a mass shooting at a food festival in Seattle, Washington. Yesterday, three people were killed. Police say one person was arrested, but a second person may also be involved. Casey Martin with member station KUOW is following the investigation into the shooting near the Space Needle.
4: Local police said they're getting help from the State Patrol and also the FBI. The park is closed and will be for a while, they said. And now police need the public's help for video, as there were no surveillance cameras right where the shooting happened. So that will be an ongoing conversation about public safety here.
2: That's Casey Martin reporting. The Gordie Howe International Bridge between Detroit and Windsor in Ontario, Canada, is reopening today. As Alex McLennan of member station WDET tells us, it comes amid political tension between Canada and the U.S.
5: U.S. officials were not invited to a ribbon-cutting ceremony for the span held in Ontario after Donald Trump placed 50% tariffs on Canada. Still, Canadian officials are highlighting the Gordie Howe Bridge as a testament to the relationship between the two countries. Mark Wiseman is Canada's ambassador to the U.S.
6: Where we stand today is truly one region. It is a place of two nations with a shared community.
5: The new span will give drivers crossing the Detroit River an alternative to the existing Ambassador Bridge, which has been the corridor's only option for commercial truck drivers for nearly a century. From NPR News, I'm Alex McLennan in Detroit.
2: U.S. stocks mixed with the Dow up 123 now, and the NASDAQ is down more than 100 points. You're listening to NPR News. Five states are set to hold primaries a week from tomorrow. One of them is a battleground state of Michigan. It's where President Trump's expected to defend his handling of the economy when he visits Milford today. His sweeping tariffs have affected many businesses in the state that voted for Trump in 2024. Many Native American languages are at risk of vanishing, but NPR's Caden Mills met a 12-year-old in Michigan who's hoping to change that.
7: In Michigan's Upper Peninsula, Holden Hoy is building a robot that speaks the Ojibwe language.
8: I was already a big fan of robotics, and I'm Ojibwe, so I've always wanted to save the Ojibwe language.
7: Hoy's robot sort of resembles a mini R2-D2 from Star Wars, if he was designed in Native American woodland florals.
8: It's fun because you can have like a personalized little robot buddy on your shoulder, but it also teaches you Ojibwe.
7: You can ask it things like, how do you say bear in Ojibwe? And it'll respond,
9: Mukwa means bear.
7: Hoy says it's important to protect the language because
8: generation after generation is based around this culture. The language is the culture.
7: Caden Mills, NPR News, Sault Ste. Marie, Michigan.
2: France and Spain are bracing for higher temperatures later this week and even more unbearable heat wave. The stretch of hot weather and little rainfall have contributed to historic wildfires and forced hundreds of thousands of people to evacuate. In Spain, firefighters say the flames have become so dangerous they've been unable to tackle them head on. However, some sign of relief today in southwestern France, with some indication that a fire in that region has slowed. You're listening to NPR News.
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10: All right, Nick Meiske. Now just after 9 o'clock on this Monday morning, the latest fire update came in moments ago. We should have it posted up on KWSO.org. But the gist of it was all the evacuation orders remain in place. People stay vigilant, either go or be ready to go. And also, unfortunately, there are confirmed 6 residences that have been lost. So that's not good. And hopefully, firefighters will be out working again hard today. So just be thinking of them and maybe ways you can help out. The Confederated Tribes of Warm Springs government offices have been shut down. The tribal organization is basically shut down today, with the exception of necessary services, police and fire. Indian Health Service Clinic is closed today. Boys and Girls Club closed today. Jefferson County School District, all summer school programs and summer lunch meals are closed today. The summer art camp for youth scheduled today through Wednesday at the community center postponed until later. Sacred Road summer program canceled for today. Helping Hand Food Pantry is closed today. They are helping serve breakfast, lunch, and dinner for those who are who have evacuated, and that is going on at the old school cafeteria. So if that is you, there is a place where you can get a snack or a meal. The YM Youth Center summer program activities are closed for today. Indian Head Casino will remain closed today. The Plateau Travel Plaza is open, though, 24/7. So if you need some refreshments or snacks, there's a place to go for you right there. Kenita Hot Springs Resort has announced that they will offer free admission for the tribal community, and I believe Madras, too, as well, all week long, free admission at Kenita Hot Springs Resort. They are out of the fire zone and safe over there. That is an option to go put your kids and enjoy a day in the hot springs, healing waters, and all of it. Let's see what else is going on. Of course, voters in Madras are deciding whether or not to recall 4 members of the board of directors. You have to have those ballots in by August 4th. Any of the drop boxes are good. Warm Springs community members, next week, if you are a primary caregiver, children under 18, you are invited to participate in a conversation next week about what makes a community a place where people feel where they belong. It's scheduled to take place on Tuesday, August 4th, from 5:30 to 7:30 in the old school cafeteria. A meal and a gift card will be provided, as well as activities for children. To register, you can find the flyer on the KWSO Facebook page, or you can find the link to the email on today's community calendar on kwso.org. Also, tribal members are being asked to review and provide comments on the Jones Canyon Tower Replacement Project Assessment. We also have a link to that information to their website, survey on today's calendar on the KWSO website. Hard copies of it are also available at the Branch and Natural Resources Office. We share KWSO's community calendar daily on your radio, also on our website, kwso.org, on your phones with the KWSO app. I'll be back in a moment. We'll wrap up the morning routine for this Monday morning.
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10: All right, business as usual here. What did we learn today, kids? 10 minutes after 9 o'clock. We learned that National Love is Kind Day encourages all of us to become aware how we are treating people and how people are treating us and how we can become emboldened, supported, and empowered to lead joyful and productive lives that we all deserve. We also learned that chicken fingers are delicious, whether you buy them at the Warm Springs Market or make your own, all of it, you know, chicken strips or where it's at. Sleepyhead Day is a national holiday in Finland where the last to wake up in the family gets tossed, woke up by a bucket of water, which seems rude. Let's see. Today's thought. Remember, friends, problems are a chance to make things better. Resilience, strength, and perseverance are three character traits that makes Warm Springs a better place than most other places. That'll do it for the morning routine for this Monday morning. Stay tuned. I don't know if Keandra's coming up. Somebody's coming up, and they'll get you into the noon hour and also provide all that updated information that you want. For Liz Smith, I am the Will Man. Thank you for being here on this Monday morning. Hopefully things improve. We'll be back tomorrow, though. Until then, take care of yourselves. Yeah.
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3: 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I am Officer Moran of the Warm Springs Police Department, and I am also an enrolled Warm Springs Trail member. Today, I am here to talk about a general safety topic labeled See Something, Say Something. This generally means if you notice or see behavior or circumstances that seem unusual or potentially dangerous, please report it to law enforcement so that it can be checked out even if it turns out to be nothing. Reports should be based on actions and facts that you have observed, such as actual physical acts or threats of violence, or someone breaking into a residence, car, or building. This even expands into abuse and neglect incidents.
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0: Self-determination and trust responsibility.
1: Self-determination is an important aspect for tribal sovereignty, but with it comes a great responsibility as well. The Secretary of Indian Affairs must be able to balance between providing too much protection of tribes that ultimately undermine the tribal autonomy and providing too little protection in that tribes are left to use wasteful or risky practices. An important piece to know when it comes to the relationship between the U.S. and tribal nation is the trust responsibility.
2: Federal Indian trust responsibility is the legal obligation of the United States who has charged itself with a moral obligation of the highest responsibility and trust towards Indian tribes. The three types of trust are general trust, bare or limited trust, and full trust. In order for there to be a breach of trust, the requirements are 1. Identify a court with subject matter jurisdiction, 2. Consent by U.S. to be sued, and 3. Establish a claim or cause of action for breach of trust.
1: In United States versus Navajo Nation in 2003, the Navajo Nation brings forth an issue based on an alleged breach of trust through the approval of rate of increase of mineral leasing rights by the secretary at 12.5% instead of the initial increase rate at 20%. The tribe was suing for damages due to the alleged breach of trust, but the Supreme Court rejected the suit on the grounds that there was no specific mention of a duty or obligation and no creation of bare or limited trust. In order for the United States to balance between trust and duties and self-determination, they must remind themselves that the trust doctrine requires them to act in the best interests of the Indians.
0: The United States versus Navajo Nation case is one example of how trust responsibility has been brought to the U.S. attention and reminds us of the importance of recognizing Indigenous people's rights and what that looks like. The question to think about is, what are the differences between trust? Who should be monitoring to ensure trust responsibilities are being upheld? Information on this lesson is provided by the resources and educators of the University of Oklahoma's Indigenous Peoples Law Program. 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

0: That was Dan Fogelberg with Part of the Plan here on 91.9 FM, KWSO. 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
1: The land, our water, the animals and the plants, the trees, the earth, our world. The environment is where we all meet, where all have a mutual interest. It is the one thing all of us share. Lady Bird Johnson.
2: I'm Dr. Anthony Lizowitz, and this is Climate Connections. During the summer, stacks of envelopes arrive at a lab in upstate New York. Inside are ticks that people pulled off their bodies after spending time outside.
3: And then we tell them what tick species it was, what life cycle stage it was, and what pathogen it carried.
2: Sarah Vanantangamani runs the Upstate Tick Testing Laboratory at SUNY Upstate Medical University. He says tick populations are expanding in many parts of the Northeast, largely because of climate change. As temperatures warm, ticks can survive in some areas that were once too cold for them and stay active longer in the year. Climate change is also shifting the geographic range of some of the animals ticks feed on.
3: When this wildlife moves to a different geographic area, the ticks are carried along with them as well.
2: Since 2019, his team has tested more than 30,000 ticks, mostly from New York. They found that about a third carried one or more pathogens, like the bacteria that causes Lyme disease, the virus that causes tick-borne encephalitis, or the parasite that causes babesiosis. So the lab gives people information they can share with their doctor, and it also gives scientists data to track the changing risks as the climate warms. Climate Connections is produced by the Yale Center for Environmental Communication. To learn more about climate change, visit climateconnections.org.
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The distant red neon shivered in the heat. I was feeling like a stranger in a strange land. You know, where people play games with the night. It was too hot to sleep. I followed the sound of a jukebox coming from up the levee. All of a sudden, I could hear somebody whistling from right behind me. I turned around and she said,

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The fields are empty, abandoned 59 Chevy. Laying in the back seat, listening to Little Willie John. Yeah, it's when time stood still.

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1: Oh, this is sure stirring up some ghosts for me. She said there's one thing you gotta learn, is not to be afraid of it. I said, no, I like it. I like it, it's good. She said you like it now, but you'll learn to love it later.
2: Mir maitski in mi naimoma ku enchtwaima ku imaipam biawawsha.
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5: Welcome to Native America Calling. I'm Sean Spruce. Strongman competitor Colton Sloan is Western Canada's strongest man for a second year in a row. At 6'3" and 300 pounds, Sloan, who is from the Whitefish Lake First Nation, is also Canada's first Indigenous man to earn a pro card as a strongman. His professional career skyrocketed since his national amateur performance in 2021. He joins the ranks of a handful of Indigenous professional strongmen who reached top honors at competitions. We'll speak with some of them right after the news.

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2: People and Mother Earth on KWSO. For the Native bands and tribes of the Columbia River and High Plateau area, water is far more than a natural resource. It's a sacred gift that gives life and connects all living things. From the KWSO archives, this recording from 2005 features Utwai elder, language teacher, culture bearer, and fluent Itchishkin speaker, Susie Slokish, reflecting on the importance of water to the Warm Springs people.
3: Nami out ni chush, anak opunum kunata ina knuiha anakulkwe. Good day, all my friends and relatives. Today we are going to speak about the sacred water that takes care of us, our lives, each and every day. 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The water is a sacred thing to us as Indians because it takes care of us in many ways. When we drink it, it cleanses our body inside, and when we bathe with it, it cleans us and makes us strong. Also, you can mix our herbs and other medicinal plants together with the water to make medicine to cleanse us inside and out. And it also takes care of the land and the mountains.
2: Utwai Susie Slok is sharing about chush, the Itchishkin word for water. KWSO has been preserving local voices, elder knowledge, native language, and traditional lifeways since 1986. I'm Sue Matters, reporting for Our People in Mother Earth on Warm Springs Community Radio, 91.9 FM, KWSO.
1: This is a KWSO News Fire Update. The Bench and Beachcomb fires southwest of Warm Springs have merged into a single blaze, exploding to over 40,000 acres at 0% containment. Extreme wind-driven growth resulted in the loss of 6 homes and 5 outbuildings. Level 3 go-now evacuations remain in effect from Siksikwa to Agency, including the Warm Springs Agency District, Pelton Park, and surrounding areas. Displaced residents can go to the old school cafeteria or call emergency management at 541-419-8094. Due to the emergency, all Confederated Tribes of Warm Springs tribal offices are closed today. The Warm Springs IHS clinic is also closed. For those seeking relief from smoke and heat, Kanita Resort is well outside of evacuation zones and open, offering free pool admission to Warm Springs and Madras residents through Thursday. I'm Liz Smith reporting for KWSO News.
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1: For scheduling on the IAHS medical side of the clinic, you can call the normal scheduling number, 541-553-2610. But there has been an update to the scheduling policy that they are able to now schedule 90 days in advance. So if you call that number, you can still ask for a same day appointment, but you can now also request to schedule an appointment up to 90 days later. You can call during the lunch hour. They still have somebody covering the phones, but generally it's Monday through Friday, 8 a.m. to 5 p.m.
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We electric slide on Snoop Hefner. I provide the vibe for the hitters. They tend to get bitter when you're the pick of the litter. Cause some of these killers is snitches too. And some of these niggas look just like you. I'm short tipper, but my check long. 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
1: 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I am Officer Moran of the Warm Springs Police Department. I am also an enrolled Warm Springs Trail member. 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Six, there are extremely dry conditions, so please be aware of sparks from grills and cigarettes and other fire usage when outside. 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

0: 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That was Teddy Swims with Mr. Know-It-All. The Confederated Tribes of Warm Springs Tribal Government offices have been shut down today due to the Level 3 evacuation notice that is currently in effect due to the Bench and Beachcomb wildfires, impacting reservation areas from Siksika to Agency.
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5: We can all help to make Warm Springs a healthier place. Understanding how to make your environment a safe place for yourself and our youth is a key to improving our community. An environment should be physically safe with regard to health and sanitation, but it should also be safe emotionally. It's not okay to belittle someone for something they do not understand, because at one point in time, you didn't either. Belittling, bullying, and anger are all negative behaviors that affect young people by making them feel less than or inadequate. It also sets a terrible example for youth that puts them at risk of adopting these types of negative behaviors. Keep things positive, Warm Springs, and set that good example for how we should all interact with one another.
6: This is What the Health on KWSO from Warm Springs Community Health. Dr. Michaela Fry discusses cervical cancer with Nurse Sean Windsor and Physician Assistant Reneva Dowdy.
7: So cervical cancer is a cancer that affects people who have a uterus. The cervix is the part of the uterus that is at the very bottom. It separates the vaginal canal from the uterus. It is also a site that can be exposed during sexual encounters to the human papillomavirus, or HPV. The HPV virus causes, I think the estimates are over 99% of cervical cancers. There are less than 1% of cervical cancers that are the result of a bad luck spontaneous mutation. And so most of our work in preventing cervical cancer, because it is preventable, is targeting that HPV. The HPV virus can cause other types of cancers, namely of the anus and of the throat, as well as of the penis in males. So it doesn't just affect females, but females are the only people who can get cervical cancer because they have a cervix.
8: Reneva, how do we protect against HPV and cervical cancer?
9: Well, protection, best thing is prevention. They developed a vaccine for HPV, and it's available for everybody, starting, I believe, here at age 11. I think maybe outside might be earlier, but there's a series of two or three shots, depending on when you start the vaccine series. But that's proven to be very effective a lot of places.
6: Warm Springs Community Health's What the Health on 91.9 FM KWSO.

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Oh!

0: This is a KWSO News fire update. The Bench and Beachcomb fires southwest of Warm Springs have merged into a single blaze, exploding to over 40,000 acres at 0% containment. Extreme wind-driven growth resulted in the loss of 6 homes and 5 outbuildings. Level 3 go-now evacuations remain in effect from Siksikwa to Agency, including the Warm Springs Agency District, Pelton Park, and surrounding areas. Displaced residents can go to the old school cafeteria or call emergency management at 541-419-8094. Due to the emergency, all Confederated Tribes of Warm Springs tribal offices are closed today. The Warm Springs IHS clinic is also closed. For those seeking relief from smoke and heat, Kanita Resort is well outside of evacuation zones and open, offering free pool admission to Warm Springs and Madras residents through Thursday. I'm Liz Smith reporting for KWSO News.
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But like Mick Jagger said, I can't get no satisfaction. The girls are all around, but none of them wanna get with me. 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

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Sheena was a man. 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You must be sure that your girl is pure for the funky cold Medina. You know, ain't no plans with a man. It's the 80s and I'm down with the ladies. 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Break it down.

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1: Good afternoon, Warm Springs. This is your afternoon Community Calendar. Confederated Tribes Warm Springs Tribal Government offices have been shut down today due to the Level 3 evacuation notice that is currently in effect due to the Bench and Beachcomb wildfires, impacting reservation areas from Siksikwa to Agency. The Warm Springs Indian Health Service Clinic is closed. The Boys and Girls Club is closed today as well. They will reopen Tuesday. The Jefferson County School District has canceled all summer programming for today at all sites. There will be no summer school at Madras Elementary, Bridges High School, and or Madras High School. All the summer meal sites will be closed as well. The summer art camp for youth scheduled today through Wednesday at the community center has been postponed until a later date. The Sacred Rose summer program is canceled for today as well. The Helping Hand food pantry will be closed today, July 27th, due to helping serve breakfast and lunch and dinner at the evacuation site at the Old School Elementary. The YM Youth Center summer program and activities are closed today as well. Indian Head Casino will remain closed today. The Plateau Travel Plaza is open 24/7. Voters in the Madras Aquatic Center Recreation District will decide on August 4th whether to recall four members of the district's Board of Directors. Ballots have been mailed to eligible registered voters. Complete ballots must be returned to the Jefferson County Clerk by 8 p.m. on Election Day, August 4th, or be postmarked by August 4th and received within the state's allowed time frame to be counted. Warm Springs community members who are primary caregivers of children under 18 are invited to participate in a conversation about what makes a community a place where people feel like they belong. It's on Tuesday, August 4th, from 5:30 to 7:30 in the Old School Cafeteria. A meal and gift card will be provided, as well as activities for children. To register, find a flyer on the KWSO Facebook page. Tribal members are being asked to review and provide comments on the Jones Canyon Tower Replacement Project Assessment. We have a link to the information website and survey on today's community calendar on the KWSO website. Hard copies are also available at the Branch of Natural Resources office. 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

0: 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That was the Backstreet Boys with the Bottle Up. 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
2: 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That bus comes to Warm Springs and travels on to Simnasha and then back. 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
3: Today is July 27th. On this day in 1909, Orville Wright set a record for the longest airplane flight. He was testing the first Army airplane and kept it in the air for 1 hour, 12 minutes, and 40 seconds. 1921, Canadian biochemist Frederick Banting announced the discovery of the hormone insulin. And 1940, Bugs Bunny made his official debut in the Warner Brothers animated cartoon, A Wild Hare. A look at a local happening on this day in the past is coming up in just a moment.
2: 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In order to receive important updates from the district, please ensure your contact information is up to date by checking with your children's school. And now back to On This Day in Local History from the Jefferson County School District 509J here on KWSO.
3: This is a look at issues brought before the Warm Springs Tribal Council on this day in 1976. Victor LaCourse made a presentation regarding negative feedback from the Indian tribes on what is not being done for them. These are being received by Congressman Duncan's office, so Victor is requesting that every tribe in the Northwest write Congressman Duncan and give him some of the positive things that are happening in these programs to help offset these other letters. Mr. LaCourse also presented some of the legislative matters happening with regard to IHS, such as the Indian Health Care Improvement Act. H.R. 2525 is coming up, and he is requesting all tribes to send in another letter supporting this. It will bring to IHS $1 billion of new money within a five-year period. It will allow for the construction of new hospitals, clinics, and housing quarters, and have a larger component to deal with those Indian students who want to go into the medical field. It has educational money to take care of some of the unmet needs that we have within the Portland area. Another issue is the Medicaid-Medicare program. It will allow IHS to bill these for care of the elderly and will leave more money to take care of the young people. It also has money for urban Indian care. The impact this will have on us will be those who leave the reservation will have to go to the urban center instead of coming back here. This is the bill he is asking us to support if we feel we can. July 27th, 1976.
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things that I've done and what I became. Caught up in living my life in the fast lane, blinded by lights, cameras, you know the fame. I don't know the reason why

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0: 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That was Bonnie Raitt with Something to Talk About. Warm Springs community members who are the primary caregivers of children under 18 are invited to participate in a conversation about what makes a community a place where people feel like they belong. It's on Tuesday, August 4th, from 5:30 to 7:30 p.m. in the Old School Cafeteria. A meal and gift card will be provided, as well as activities for children. 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
1: Hello, Warm Springs community. I am Officer Moran of the Warm Springs Police Department, and I am also an enrolled Warm Springs Child member. Today, I am here to talk about a general safety topic labeled See Something, Say Something. 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This even expands into abuse and neglect incidents.
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0: could take up every corner of my mind. What you gonna do
1: now? This is the Warmest Things program. Re-entering a community after incarceration can be one of the most difficult transitions a person will face. Common challenges include finding stable housing, securing employment with a criminal record, rebuilding relationships with family, accessing mental health or substance use services, and learning to navigate technology, banking, and other changes that occurred while incarcerated. My guest today is Antonio Becerra, whose life took an unexpected turn when the choices he made as a young man led to years behind bars. Following his release, Antonio quickly discovered that resources and support for justice-impacted individuals were limited.
2: My name is Antonio Becerra. I'm a community member of Warm Springs, also a tribal member. Grew up and raised in Jefferson County, Schutz County. Growing up, in a different lifestyle, led up to a result of finding myself justice impacted. And within being justice impacted, I found some positive paths. And I would like to share those now that I've discovered them and surfaced, and been a big part of the development. And Brothers in Progress happens to be that development, and it is by a nonprofit named Shriponia Collective. And what is it we do? We do recovery services and reentry services with the adult side of the program.

0: program. There is a youth side and an adult side, and what Shriponya stands for is beautiful healing in I think Swahili and two different languages, making up the word Shri and then Ponya, which equals beautiful healing. And for us to be discovered in the act of recovery, meaning me and my spouse, we were invited to join board of their cause, and in the works of that, we were asked if there's anything we'd want to implement that may be impactful to the community. And myself, with lived experience being justice impacted and having to find a path for myself out here in the amount of years that I have before reaching mentorship and social work, I found that reentry would have been perfect, and mentorship would have been so impactful to be utilized to avoid unnecessary sacrifices. And I'm here today to share what that is and normalize that culture in to Jefferson County. It is said to be one of the impacts to be filling in the gaps.
1: The Brothers and Sisters in Progress Steps to Freedom Reentry Group meets every Tuesday from 5:30 to 7 p.m. at the Jefferson County Library in Madras. 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A Zoom option is also available for those who prefer to attend remotely. For more information, you can contact Antonio Becerra at antonio@sriponya.org or call 541-777-4028. 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For KWSO, I'm Will Robbins.
2: This is a KWSO News Fire Update. The Bench and Beachcomb fires southwest of Warm Springs have merged into a single blaze, exploding to over 40,000 acres at 0% containment. Extreme wind-driven growth resulted in the loss of 6 homes and 5 outbuildings. Level 3 go-now evacuations remain in effect from Siksikwa to Agency, including the Warm Springs Agency District, Pelton Park, and surrounding areas. Displaced residents can go to the old school cafeteria or call emergency management at 541-419-8094. Due to the emergency, all Confederated Tribes of Warm Springs tribal offices are closed today. The Warm Springs IHS clinic is also closed. For those seeking relief from smoke and heat, Kanita Resort is well outside of evacuation zones and open, offering free pool admission to Warm Springs and Madras residents through Thursday. I'm Liz Smith reporting for KWSO News.
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0: That is Genesis. Follow you, follow me on KWSO. This is just a reminder that the Confederated Tribes of Warm Springs Tribal Government offices have been shut down for today due to the Level 3 evacuation notice that is currently in effect due to the Bench and Beachcomb wildfires, impacting reservation areas from the Siksika to Agency.
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6: 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I am Officer Moran of the Warm Springs Police Department. 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Six, there are extremely dry conditions, so please be aware of sparks from grills and cigarettes and other fire usage when outside. 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

0: 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The Boys and Girls Club today is closed. They both plan to reopen on Tuesday. The Jefferson County School District has canceled all summer programming for today at all sites. There will be no summer school at Madras Elementary, Bridges High School, or Madras High School. All summer meal sites have been closed as well.
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0: That was Jennifer Lopez with Play on KWSO. The Summer Art Camp for Youth, scheduled for today through Wednesday at the Community Center, has been postponed until a later date. The Sacred Road Summer Program is canceled for the day. The Helping Hand Food Pantry will also be closed today, the 27th, due to helping serve breakfast, lunch, and dinner at the evacuation site at the Old School Cafeteria. The YMU Summer Program activities are closed for the day. And the Indian Head Casino will remain closed today, although the Plateau Travel Plaza is open 24/7.
1: We are so excited. We have put together a regular schedule that we'll be holding for our mobile medical clinic. Sometimes we'll be taking our mobile medical unit, the bus with the big eagle on the side, out with us. And sometimes we are not going to take that. We'll be stationed in certain places. So we'll be going out 3 days every month. There are right now two scheduled days that will happen each month. One of them is we will be posted at the Simnasho Fire Station 1 day per month. And the last Tuesday of every month, we will be available at the shelter here. And then the third day each month will be a rotating location between Sidwalter, Siksikwa, and maybe some other places around the reservation. We'll be publishing all of these dates, times, and locations at the start of each month. So those flyers will be available around in the community as well as available on Facebook from some of our community partners and our community health programs Facebook page so people know where they can find us.
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5: COVID-19 created uncertainty, perhaps more than it should have. This is Sandra Tsinglo with the Lowdown on Science. Presented with accurate data about COVID cases, many remain skeptical. Even in quote-unquote liberal California, people accused health officials of spreading misinformation. Enter Joshua Murillo and a team from multiple UCs. They analyzed over 500 documents across three counties. What did they find? Deep mistrust of health policies and policymakers. Officials shared raw data, and residents filtered it with political distrust. Other cities have tried solutions. In New York City, a misinformation response unit used clear, targeted messages to rebuild trust. So, data nerds, hold those plots. It's not just about numbers. It's about who people trust to report them.
6: Hello, I'm Dr. David DeRose, host of American Indian Living. I invite you to join me and my guest experts as we look at health issues affecting Indian country. 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

0: People and Mother Earth on KWSO. For the native bands and tribes of the Columbia River and High Plateau area, water is far more than a natural resource. It's a sacred gift that gives life and connects all living things. From the KWSO archives, this recording from 2005 features Utwai elder, language teacher, culture bearer, and fluent Itchishkin speaker, Susie Slokish, reflecting on the importance of water to the Warm Springs people.
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0: 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Good day, all my friends and relatives. Today we are going to speak about the sacred water that takes care of us, our lives, each and every day. 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The water is a sacred thing to us as Indians because it takes care of us in many ways. When we drink it, it cleanses our body inside, and when we bathe with it, it cleans us and makes us strong. Also, you can mix our herbs and other medicinal plants together with the water to make medicine to cleanse us inside and out. And it also takes care of the land and the mountains.
1: Otwai Susie Slock is sharing about Chush, the Itchishkeen word for water. KWSO has been preserving local voices, elder knowledge, native language, and traditional lifeways since 1986. I'm Sue Matters, reporting for Our People in Mother Earth on Warm Springs Community Radio, 91.9 FM, KWSO.
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0: Say You, Say Me by Lionel Richie on KWSO. Voters in the Mattis Aquatic Center Recreation District will decide on August 4th whether to recall four members of the district's board of directors. Ballots have been mailed to eligible registered voters. Completed ballots may be turned in to the Jefferson County Clerk by 8 p.m. on Election Day, August 4th, or be postmarked by August 4th and received within the state's allowed time frame to be counted.
1: Hello, Warm Springs community. I am Officer Moran of the Warm Springs Police Department. I am also an enrolled Warm Springs Trail member. Today, I am here to talk about general public safety. 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One, have a valid driver's license or a licensed driver. 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Four, make sure your vehicle has working lights and turn signals and use appropriately. Five, be aware of your surroundings as school is out and there are a lot of small children running around, as well as skateboarders and people on bicycles. Six, there are extremely dry conditions, so please be aware of sparks from grills and cigarettes and other fire usage when outside. Seven, stay hydrated and check on your elderly family members to make sure they are doing okay and have everything they need. Eight, let's stay safe, Warm Springs.
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2: 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That bus comes to Warm Springs and travels on to Simnasha and then back. 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

0: That was H.E.R. with Damage on KWSO. Warm Springs community members who are the primary caregivers of children under the age of 18 are invited to participate in a conversation about what makes a community a place where people feel like they belong. 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

0: Promising program. Re-entering a community after incarceration can be one of the most difficult transitions a person will face. Common challenges include finding stable housing, securing employment with a criminal record, rebuilding relationships with family, accessing mental health or substance use services, and learning to navigate technology, banking, and other changes that occurred while incarcerated. My guest today is Antonio Becerra, whose life took an unexpected turn when the choices he made as a young man led to years behind bars. Following his release, Antonio quickly discovered that resources and support for justice-impacted individuals were limited.
1: My name is Antonio Becerra. I'm a community member of Warm Springs, also a tribal member. Grew up and raised in Jefferson County, Schutz County. Growing up, in a different lifestyle, led up to a result of finding myself justice impacted. And within being justice impacted, I found some positive paths. And I would like to share those now that I've discovered them and surfaced, and been a big part of the development. And Brothers in Progress happens to be that development, and it is by a nonprofit named Shriponia Collective. And what is it we do? We do recovery services and reentry services with the adult side of the program. There is a youth side and an adult side, and what Shriponia stands for is beautiful healing in, I think, Swahili and two different languages, making up the word Shri and then Ponia, which equals beautiful healing. And for us to be discovered in the act of recovery, meaning me and my spouse, we were invited to join board of their cause. And in the works of that, we were asked if there's anything we'd want to implement that may be impactful to the community. And myself, with lived experience, being justice impacted and having to find a path for myself out here in the amount of years that I have before reaching mentorship and social work, I found that reentry would have been perfect, and mentorship would have been so impactful to be utilized to avoid unnecessary sacrifices. And I'm here today to share what that is and normalize that culture in to Jefferson County. It is said to be one of the impacts to be filling in the gaps.
0: The Brothers and Sisters in Progress Steps to Freedom Reentry Group meets every Tuesday from 5:30 to 7 p.m. at the Jefferson County Library in Madras. This peer-led support group provides a welcoming space for people returning from incarceration to build healthy relationships, find encouragement, and create a strong support network. A Zoom option is also available for those who prefer to attend remotely. For more information, you can contact Antonio Becerra at antonio@shriponia.org or call 541-777-4028. 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For KWSO, I'm Will Robbins.
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1: The Confederated Tribes of Warm Springs Tribal Government offices have been shut down for the day due to the Level 3 evacuation notice that is currently in effect due to beach and beachcomb fires, impacting reservation areas from Siksikwa to Agency. The Warm Springs Indian Health Service Clinic is closed. The Boys and Girls Club today is closed. They plan to reopen on Tuesday. The Jefferson County School District has canceled all summer programming for today at all sites. There will be no summer school at Madras Elementary, Bridges High School, or Madras High School. All summer meal sites have also been closed. The summer art camp for youth scheduled for today through Wednesday at the Community Center has been postponed until a later date. The Sacred Road Summer Program is canceled for the day. Helping Hand Food Pantry will be closed today due to helping serve breakfast, lunch, and dinner at the evacuation site at the Old School Cafeteria. The YMU Center Summer Program activities are also closed for the day. The Indian Head Casino is closed today. The three important public notices went out to the community of Warm Springs Tribal members today. Tribal offices are closed. All local tribal government offices will remain closed until Tuesday, the 27th. Additionally, this follows into tomorrow as well. All full-time, part-time, and limited-duration employees will be authorized to use up to 8 hours of administrative leave on Tuesday, July 28th. Tuesday afternoon, tribal leadership will assess the fire threat and evacuation level to determine if Wednesday, the 29th, if local offices will resume normal work hours. Essential staff will be required to continue with their regular work schedules for the day. Warm Springs Agency water reservoirs are under high demand, so an emergency water conservation order has been put into effect immediately. The order is asking to limit high consumption usage, such as watering lawns, washing cars, and livestock tanks. Agency water reservoirs are currently struggling with transferring the water from one zone to the next due to extremely high demand. Public Utilities and Wastewater Department has been working diligently to ensure that tank levels are at capacity. Areas affected are Culpus Ranch, Sunnyside, Wolf Point, Dry Creek, Industrial Park, Miller Heights, Warm Springs Campus, Highway 26 Corridor, Greeley Heights, Trailer Courts, Tenino Apartments, Tenino Valley, and West Hills. There is also a water boil notice that goes into effect immediately. It's a precautionary only due to possible low no pressure zones in the system south of Shetite Creek. Affected areas are Sunnyside, Wolf Point, Dry Creek, Industrial Park, Miller Heights, Warm Springs Campus, Highway 26 Corridor, Greeley Heights, Trailer Courts, Tenino Apartments, Tenino Valley, and West Hills. For any questions regarding the water boil notice or water conservation notice, contact Public Utilities at 541-553-3246.
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3: Hello, Warm Springs community. I am Officer Moran of the Warm Springs Police Department, and I am also an enrolled Warm Springs tribal member. Today, I am here to talk about a general safety topic labeled See Something, Say Something. This generally means if you notice or see behavior or circumstances that seem unusual or potentially dangerous, please report it to law enforcement so that it can be checked out even if it turns out to be nothing. Reports should be based on actions and facts that you have observed, such as actual physical acts or threats of violence, or someone breaking into a residence, car, or building. This even expands into abuse and neglect incidents.
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0: That was Debbie Gibson, Lost in Your Eyes, on KWSO. 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
2: There are words that people use to get someone to do something. These are called commands. Try to say it in one of the three languages of the Confederated Tribes of Warm Springs: the Itchiskeen or Warm Springs language, the Kixt or Wasco language, or the Paiute or Numu language.
3: In Kixt, say umpti when you want someone to come here. Umpti. Umpti.
4: In Nuwa, say gimau when you want someone to come here. Gimau. Gimau.
5: In Itchiskeen, say winum when you want somebody to come here. Winum. Winum.
6: We are very excited to be rolling out more formal scheduling. You can call down to the community health side of the clinic at 541-553-2352 and request to be seen by myself, Dr. Fry, or Reneva doing her elder care visits. I'm also supporting her in the elder care visits, but we will also have the capability of doing those annual preventative visits for any age, well child checks, so those preventative visits for kiddos, and I can also do integrative health consult appointments, which is looking at maybe lifestyle options would be probably the simplest way to explain that. So if people are interested in looking at that form of health, they can also schedule those appointments.
7: Building a digital defense against hacked email accounts. Here are some signs that someone has hacked your email account. You can't log into the account. Your sent folder has messages that you didn't send. 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Never give your personal information, including login credentials and passwords, to people who contact you unsolicited. 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

0: That was Mary J. Blige. 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
2: 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It's a sacred gift that gives life and connects all living things. From the KWSO archives, this recording from 2005 features Utwai elder, language teacher, culture bearer, and fluent Itchishkin speaker, Susie Slokish, reflecting on the importance of water to the Warm Springs people.
3: Nami out ni chush, anak apunum kanata inaknuiha anakulkwe. Good day, all my friends and relatives. Today we are going to speak about the sacred water that takes care of us, our lives, each and every day. I achaku ashkunatana out ni iwa chush, ach mamipa, kanak apunum kanata inaknuiha anaku achuha, kana imatlakaiha. Ashapa Anita Chush Taut no Kunkin, Vena Kunkin Kunata Haai Yachai Chincha. The water is a sacred thing to us as Indians because it takes care of us in many ways. When we drink it, it cleanses our body inside, and when we bathe with it, it cleans us and makes us strong. Also, you can mix our herbs and other medicinal plants together with the water to make medicine to cleanse us inside and out. And it also takes care of the land and the mountains.
2: Utwai Susie Slok is sharing about chush, the Itchishkin word for water. KWSO has been preserving local voices, elder knowledge, native language, and traditional lifeways since 1986. 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
4: Mitch Anthony here with today's Daily Dose. Years ago, a training film, The Man in the Mirror, was about Fred, a middle manager in his 40s. Fred had come to the point where security was about the only thing that mattered to him. He had no real vision, passion, or focus for the future. He had become obsolete and didn't know it yet. One day, while he was sitting at home, his teenage son walked in and asked, "Dad, I'm curious, what are you for?" "Son, that's a good question," Fred responded. "But first, let me tell you some things you better be looking out for with some of your friends and that crowd at school." He began to deliver a monologue about all the things he was against. His son's face slowly dropped, and he nervously excused himself, saying, "Gee, Dad, thanks, I gotta run now." Fred's son's philosophical curiosity was dampened by his cynicism and skepticism. His son wanted to know what he was for and found out that he was for himself and against everyone else. 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People who are for something often find that people are for them. 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
1: 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The time is now 4:41. Let's get right into it. Three important public notices went out to the community for Warm Springs Tribal members today. All local tribal government offices will remain closed on Tuesday, July 27th. Additionally, this follows into July 28th as well due to the level 3 fire evacuation still in effect on the Siksika and agency areas of Warm Springs. That means all full-time, part-time, and limited-duration employees will be authorized to use up to 8 hours of admin leave on Tuesday, July 28th. And Tuesday afternoon, tribal leadership will assess the fire threat and evacuation level to determine if Wednesday, July 29th, that local offices will resume normal work hours. Essential staff, however, will be required to continue with their regular work schedules for the day. Warm Springs Agency water reservoirs are under high demand, so an emergency water conservation order has been put into effect immediately. The order is asking to limit high consumption usage, and the agency water reservoirs are currently struggling with transferring the water from one zone to the next due to the extreme high demand. Public Utilities Water/Wastewater Department has been working diligently to ensure that tank levels are at capacity. Areas affected include Culpis Ranch, Sunnyside, Wolf Point, Dry Creek, Industrial Park, Miller Heights, Warm Springs Campus, Highway 26 Corridor, Greeley Heights, Trailer Courts, Tenino Apartments, Tenino Valley, and West Hills. Also in effect is a public notice about boil water notice. It is just only precautionary only due to possible low/no water pressure in the system south of Shetike Creek. Areas affected in that include Culpis Ranch, Sunnyside, Wolf Point, Dry Creek, Industrial Park, Miller Heights, Warm Springs Campus, Highway 26 Corridor, Greeley Heights, Trailer Courts, Tenino Apartments, Tenino Valley, and West Hills. For any questions regarding the boil water notice or the water conservation, you can contact Public Utilities at 541-553-3246. Just be aware that the Warm Springs Indian Head Service the Warm Springs Indian Health Service Clinic is closed today, and that the Boys and Girls Club is also closed, and they plan to reopen on Tuesday. And the Jefferson County School District has canceled all summer programming for today at all sites. There will be no summer school at Madras Elementary, Bridges High School, or Madras High School. And all summer meal sites will be closed as well. Let us see here. The summer art camp for youth scheduled for today through Wednesday at the Community Center has been postponed until a later date. And the Sacred Road summer program is canceled for today. And Helping Hand Food Pantry will be closed today as well due to helping serve breakfast, lunch, and dinner at the evacuation site at the old school cafeteria. We share KWSO's Community Calendar daily on your radio station, on our website at kwso.org, and on your phone with the KWSO app. Take care out there.
6: Quiet. spot, you're not going to hear trains or cars.
7: Just our boat, which causes alligators to slink away and frightens a green heron.
8: When they get nervous, a green mohawk comes up on the top of their head.
7: Though the swamp never gets completely quiet.
6: The swamp has its own sounds and music that it plays going to bed and when you're waking up. It's just different things, you know. You may hear wild turkeys in the uplands in the mornings, and then at night you've got barred owls and pig frogs and everything else.
7: After we cut the engine about 2 miles in, we're gliding on dark water, reflecting pine trees like black glass.
6: The canal we're on right now is the Suwannee Canal. Yeah, there's a turtle there.
7: Cue the swamp music of crickets and frogs. This is the sound of a swamp so big, it's twice the size of all five boroughs of New York City. It's the largest subtropical freshwater wetland left in the entire Northern Hemisphere. It was spared from major development because the swamp is elevated and its water doesn't drain easily, creating a unique ecosystem.
9: This is almost exactly how it was hundreds of years ago.
7: Hunter Barber's family has been here for 7 generations. He's also on the boat and works for Okefenokee Swamp Park. He says the number of visitors has slowed in recent years.
9: We've had folks from all different nationalities come out. When COVID hit, that's never really bounced back.
7: But now he's hopeful. On Saturday, the United Nations Committee officially listed the swamp as a UNESCO World Heritage Site, alongside Yosemite, the Everglades, and the ruins at Pompeii.
9: We're able to share it with other folks and get a chance to tell our story about why we think this place is so special.
7: A new Okefenokee partnership formed last year across the 3 towns where you can enter the swamp. One of those towns is Waycross. Its tourism manager, Patrick Simmons, says a few new hotels and a handful of chain restaurants are already popping up.
10: The year before last, we had a Fairfield Inns open, and then we've got 2 new Wawas in town, which is, you know, pretty significant. And I got to feel like some of that is driven by the designation.
7: But UNESCO Vice Chair and Director of Culture Mike Robinson says that the development has to be balanced against the real purpose of the designation.
11: The bottom line of the World Heritage Convention is it's not about attracting tourists. It's about protecting the heritage.
7: Our swamp guide and Okefenokee local, Josh Howard, doesn't think that will be an issue.
6: I don't think we're going to be an Orlando or anything.
7: But he does want to see more visitors. And he says if the UNESCO listing gets more people to see this quiet, dark, last of its kind, watery corner of the world, that's good. For NPR News, I'm Jillian Magtoto in the Okefenokee.